0: In career, she earned 11 Grammy Awards and sold more than 100 million records worldwide. I'm Monica Nelson.
1: In her honor, President Trump says he'll lower American flags nationwide for 1 week. South Carolina is one of three states holding pivotal primary elections today. The president's been backing South Carolina Republican Senator Darlene Graham, who was appointed to her brother Lindsey Graham's Senate seat. She's running against Congressman Ralph Norman in a Republican Senate primary runoff. There's also a special election going on for a U.S. House seat in Georgia and a Senate and governor's runoff in Oklahoma. President Trump is saying he may change Lake Ontario's name to Lake America as a trade war between the U.S. and Canada kicks into higher gear. Posting to social media today, his administration's giving serious thought to the move since, as he says, we don't expect to be doing much business with Ontario any longer. Tension escalated after Canada's prime minister removed negotiators from trade talks with the U.S. last weekend. The U.S. attorney in Washington, D.C., Jeanine Pirro's got a bar complaint filed against her now, arguing she had violated standards by seeking to bring charges against a group of Democratic lawmakers who just pointed out that military members can refuse illegal orders. A legal watchdog saying Pirro should have known that her directive to seek indictments was not factually or legally supported by probable cause. Scott Carr, NBC News Radio.
2: Additional temperatures. Fort Bridger has some isolated thunderstorms, 82 degrees. LaBarge, 80. Fairview, 80. Bedford, 81 degrees. 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Let's go to sports for 1 minute.
3: San Francisco 49ers owner Jed York is in some trouble. He pleaded no contest to a pair of misdemeanor charges in Ohio. York was arrested on suspicion of engaging in prostitution. Other NFL headlines, the Browns have named Deshaun Watson their starting quarterback over Shedeur Sanders. The move came 2 days after Watson ripped Browns fans for booing him. Watson apologized for those remarks. And the Ravens dealing with a major injury. Danny Pinter projected to win the job at starting center, likely out for the year with a leg injury. Baseball last night included a late-inning rally by the Red Sox to beat the Marlins 4-2. Anthony Seigler snapping a ninth-inning tie with a go-ahead run-scoring triple.
4: Once I saw they weren't giving you a buzz sign, I felt like they trusted me to get a good hit up, get a good at-bat, get something good to hit, and that's all I was trying to do.
3: The Red Sox have won four straight. They're in the second American League wildcard position. Also last night, the Mariners' Cal Raleigh homered three times. The Mariners beat the Phillies 9-2, ending Phillies' nine-game win streak. I'm Matt McCoy.
2: Cookeville, 82 degrees. LaBarge, 80. Hoback coming out of Jackson, 78 degrees. Big Piney, 79. 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Let's go to back to news now as you travel home with SVI.
1: An extreme heat watch has been in effect for most of Southern California. And as we hear from Daniel Martindale, records have already been broken on what's expected to be the hottest week of the year.
5: We've already had the hottest August 24th in downtown LA's recorded history. Monday's 98-degree high broke the record of 96 degrees that stood since 1931. Anaheim's high of 98 degrees tied the record set in 2010. Ramona's high of 102 degrees tied the record set in 1985. Forecasters expect Wednesday, Thursday, and Friday's highs in downtown LA to surpass 100 degrees. That hasn't happened on three consecutive August days since 1885. I'm Daniel Martindale.
1: Deaths from the measles are rare now in the U.S., but two people have just died from the disease in Pennsylvania. Governor Josh Shapiro's responded to the news.
6: Both of the individuals were from Lancaster County, and both were unvaccinated. We hope and we pray that those deaths will be the last.
1: And Eva Basinger has more.
7: The Pennsylvania Department of Public Health confirms so far this year there have been 393 cases in 28 Pennsylvania counties. The CDC reports a total of just over 2,800 cases of measles nationwide. Measles outbreaks have been reported in multiple states.
1: A Seattle man's been charged with threatening to kill the governor of Washington State, Bob Ferguson.
8: Court documents show 34-year-old Nathaniel Foster studied security at the governor's mansion looking for weaknesses. He told detectives that he would attack or kill staff and security personnel if necessary. He checked himself into Swedish First Hill Hospital, saying he had suicidal and homicidal thoughts. Prosecutors requested $50,000 bail. I'm Brad Ford.
1: The PGA Tour is joining forces with one of golf's newest ambassadors. The tour announced today a partnership with the LeBron James Family Foundation to bring an event back to his hometown of Akron next year. The Philadelphia 76ers star has recently taken up golf as a hobby and frequently posts videos of his playing. Scott Carr, NBC News Radio.
2: Once again, a notice for Alpine residents, a notice of a temporary water shutoff August 26th tomorrow, 10 a.m. to 12 noon, and that's because Lower Valley Energy will be doing some outage work, so the power's off, that means the well's off. This affects specifically these areas, in Alpine. Bridge at Targhee, Timberview Estates, Dead Horse Alpine Business Park, and three additional residents that will be notified. That's tomorrow, 10 a.m. to 2 p.m., August 26, in Alpine for a water shutoff affected with power outage. Planned power outage. It's just temporary. And a note on funeral services. Funeral services for Larry Call will be Saturday, August 29th, 12 noon, in the Church of Jesus Christ of Latter-day Saints, Afton Tabernacle. Family will be greeting friends prior to the services at 10 a.m. And again on Friday night, or earlier Friday night, 6 p.m. to 8 p.m. But again, funeral services for Larry Call, Saturday, August 29th, 12 noon, in the Afton Tabernacle. When we return, let's go to the banks of the Salt River and get a report on Trout Unlimited's project at the Clark's Barn area, just northwest of Afton. Stay with us.
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11: Banks of the Salt River, Tanner Belknap, Star Valley Trout Unlimited with us today. Tanner just showed us an extensive project at a place called the Clark's Barn. Many locals know that, Clark's Barn. What are we calling this project as we rebuild the Salt River there?
12: It's called the Salt River Clark's Barn Fish Passage and Restoration Project.
11: What are you doing there? I saw trucks, I saw logs, I saw just an extensive rebuilding of the river for fisheries. Tell us about that.
12: Yeah, we're restoring about 1 mile of the Salt River there at the first mile of the access easement there. So we have the Clark's Barn fishing access connected to the upper Burtons and lower Burtons for about 3 miles total. Essentially, what we're doing is addressing some of the issues that started a very long time ago when extensive willow removal happened along the majority of the Salt River. So on this mile stretch, there's not a single willow touching the river anymore, and the river is eroded and gotten wider and wider, so it's very shallow, wide, and sediment-laden. There's very little cover for trout. It's also allowing a lot more sunlight and heat exchange with the air, so warming up the water. And we're coming in and narrowing the river back up by importing a lot of fill material. We're also stabilizing outside banks using large logs with root wads, and then planting a lot of willows and other riparian vegetation to restore that bank stability and improve trout habitat and cover and shade throughout the reach.
11: Okay. This is all well researched when you rebuild something like this. You get help along the way with contributions. For example, you mentioned Simplot providing the logs and so forth for reconstruction of the river, building up the banks, and making the waterways more conducive to the fishery.
12: Yeah, we have a lot of partners in these projects. So the initial seed funding to get the designs done came through the Wyoming Game and Fish Department. And then once we had those designs, we applied for a lot of grant funding to fund the actual construction of the project. So our partners there include Wyoming Wildlife Natural Resource Trust, Jackson Hole One Fly, Wyoming Department of Environmental Quality, Trout and Salmon Foundation, the Star Valley Chapter of Trout Unlimited, the Jackson Hole Chapter of Trout Unlimited. I'm sure I'm forgetting somebody, but hopefully not.
11: It's okay, but it takes a lot, is what you're saying, to put something like this together.
12: Oh, yeah, it takes a lot. And then Simplot donated all the trees and root wads that we're using on the banks. Yeah, we've got two different local contractors working on the project, providing materials and building fence. And then we have another nearby contractor from Idaho doing a lot of the construction on the bank work and rebuilding the diversion. That was another part of the project I forgot to mention. So, we have two extremely just thoughtful landowners who really care about improving the river and the resource, and also reducing land loss and getting some of that land back here. But we also have some irrigators there on the diversion who are excited to get that diversion replaced. And currently they have to go in the river and put in logs and planks and tarps to get enough water into the ditch, just because the diversion isn't constructed in a way where they can just turn the head gate to get enough flow. So we'll be rebuilding that diversion so that they can just go out there and not have to get in the river and get as much water as they need into the ditch. And also what that'll allow for is better fish passage. So in the summer months, Clark's Barn is one of the coldest, if not probably the coldest stretch of the Salt River. So fish really try to move upstream into there to seek out that thermal refuge when the water temps get warm. And when we have those planks across the river, it prevents the fish from getting up there. So it's a win for the fish and should be a win for the irrigators as well.
13: And when will all of this be done?
12: It should all be done by September 15th. So that's the start of our brown trout spawning closure in the Salt River. They might continue some work outside of the water after that date.
13: And in a brief summary statement, you'll accomplish what with this project?
12: Improving about 1 mile of trout habitat on the Salt River, reducing bank erosion, and improving fish passage to the upstream tributaries in Salt River.
13: And it's all called what? The project is called what?
12: The Salt River Clark's Barn Fish Passage and Restoration Project. Hopefully that's the same thing I said a few minutes ago.
13: All righty. Danner Belknap, Star Valley Trout Unlimited. Dan Dockstetter reporting from the banks of the Salt River in Star Valley.
2: Checking the weather forecast, Star Valley tonight. Cloudy skies, clearing a little bit by daybreak. Overnight lows should be right around 56 degrees. Wednesday, cloudy and 80 degrees. That's the Star Valley forecast. Cameron Diamondville this evening dropping to 55 and partly cloudy. Wednesday, cloudy and 80 degrees for the high. Again, that's the way it looks for Cameron Diamondville. Let's go to Bridger Valley. Tonight in Bridger Valley, a little bit of rain early in the evening, but as the evening progresses, temps dropped about 55. Clear skies by daybreak. And then on Wednesday in Bridger Valley, cloudy and 82 for the high. Jackson Hole tonight, down to 52. Cloudy skies, Wednesday cloudy and 81 degrees. That's news, sports, and weather on the SBI Radio Network. Dan Dockstetter reporting.
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0: Dave McElroy, Without You. Rob Erickson, we're now into that 6 o'clock hour of our evening ride here on a Tuesday. We appreciate you sticking with us. We've got Laurie White coming up, George Strait, Drew Green, and this one from Dylan Scott, Dear Big City.
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1: Spurs Country's weather.
2: In the Kemmerer Bridger Valley area tonight, you can expect a low of 51 degrees. Tomorrow, high of 81, low of 50. Mostly cloudy, 15% chance of rain. Thursday, high of 83, low of 54. 34% chance of thunderstorms throughout the day. And Friday, high of 81, low of 52. Mostly cloudy. In the Star Valley area, you can expect a low of 47 tonight. Tomorrow, high of 81, low of 46. Mostly cloudy, 15% chance of rain. Thursday, high of 81, low of 50. Partly cloudy, 24% chance of rain. And Friday, high of 74, low of 46. Mostly cloudy, 22% chance of rainfall.
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Eric Church there, Hands of Time. Before that, Luke Combs, Be By You, and Thomas Rhett, Us Someday. Tune in tomorrow for a weekday wake-up. You'll hear from Dr. Gonzalez, cardiologist at Star Valley Health, discussing the new Simplicity blood pressure procedure available in Alpine, that interview at 8:35 a.m. We also have Justin Laycock of the Grays River Ranger District with the Bridger-Teton National Forest, that one at 8:45 a.m. Duke Dale and Dan will get your morning started off right here on the Spur. Up next, you got one from Shania Twain. We got something they don't.

0: 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The Braves opened the season this year with a 3,000-mile trip to Soldotna, Alaska, to take on the So High Stars this Saturday afternoon. 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It's the Star Valley Braves and the Soldotna Stars this Saturday to open the season on the SVI Sports Network. 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

0: That was Mac Geiger, String By. Scientists are zeroing in on a new way to destroy cancer by choking off the fuel tumor cells need to take out their own trash. Virginia Commonwealth University announced this week the scientists repurposed an existing FDA-approved metabolic drug to starve tumors of a vital fat molecule. Without that specific fuel, the cancer cell's cleanup center winds up breaking down, triggering a toxic waste buildup that kills the tumor from the inside. Doctors say using an already approved medication could significantly fast-track future human clinical trials. Well, that's some good news on the horizon. Always appreciate that. We're going to finish up our evening right tonight with Matt Costino, Carly Pierce, Eric Paisley, Blake Shelton, Brett Eldridge, and this one from Chris Higby, Turning Up a Sundown. This is Rob Erickson signing off. Thanks for riding with me.
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1: Good morning. 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Dan Dockstetter here with you at 5 a.m. on this Wednesday, Newspaper Wednesday, a new edition of the Star Valley Independent out today. In Bridger Valley Day, cloudy skies, 82 degrees. That's the forecast. How about Kemmerer-Diamondville? Cloudy and 80 degrees. If you're working in Jackson, commuting up to Jackson, safe travels. Cloudy and 81 in Jackson Hole. The Star Valley forecast for Newspaper Wednesday, cloudy and 80 degrees. Good morning. Dan Dockstetter, SBI News at 5. Let's go straight to the news now on SBI.
2: NBC News Radio, I'm Scott Carr. The vote counting is underway in three states that held primary elections Tuesday. NBC News now projects Senator Darlene Graham will win the Republican Senate primary runoff in South Carolina. Defeating Congressman Ralph Norman, she enjoyed the backing of President Trump. She'll now face Democrat Annie Andrews in November. Projected to win the special U.S. House election in Georgia's 13th district is Everton Blair. The former Gwinnett County School Board chairman defeated Marcy Scott. Blair and Scott advanced from a special primary election in July. Blair will now serve out the remainder of Scott's term. Country music legend Dolly Parton passed away at the age of 80 after a brief battle with cancer. That from a statement by her family, they didn't specify what type of cancer. They say she died peacefully at Vanderbilt Ingram Cancer Center in Nashville, surrounded by loved ones. Parton becoming one of the defining voices in country music, with more than 100 million records sold worldwide.
3: Jolene, I'm begging of you, please don't take my man.
4: Parton rose from humble beginnings in rural Tennessee to become one of the most influential voices in country music. Parton also built a global brand through her philanthropy, her Dollywood theme park, and her Imagination Library program. Over her six-decade-spanning career, she earned 11 Grammy Awards and sold more than 100 million records worldwide. I'm Monica Nelson.
2: The U.S. Attorney for Washington, D.C., Jeanine Pirro, has a bar complaint filed against her now, arguing she violated standards when she sought to bring charges against a group of Democratic lawmakers who had pointed out that military members can refuse illegal orders. A legal watchdog group says Pirro should have known better. Her directive to seek indictments was not factually or legally supported by probable cause. Scott Carr, NBC News Radio.
1: And news of a local note, the Bureau of Land Management will be reopening the lands within the Pinedale Field Office that were temporarily closed due to public safety concerns associated with the Bear Fire. Closure was rescinded August 24th. A note on funeral services. Funeral services for Larry Call will be Saturday, August 29th at 12 noon in the Church of Jesus Christ of Latter-day Saints Tabernacle. Now back to news on SBI.
2: An extreme heat watch has been in effect for most of Southern California, and as we hear from Daniel Martindale, records have already been broken on what's expected to be the hottest week of the year.
5: We've already had the hottest August 24th in downtown LA's recorded history. Monday's 98-degree high broke the record of 96 degrees that stood since 1931. Anaheim's high of 98 degrees tied the record set in 2010. Ramona's high of 102 degrees tied the record set in 1985. Forecasters expect Wednesday, Thursday, and Friday's highs in downtown LA to surpass 100 degrees. That hasn't happened on three consecutive August days since 1885. I'm Daniel Martindale.
2: Deaths from the measles are rare now in the U.S., but two people have just died from the disease in Pennsylvania. Governor Josh Shapiro has responded to the news.
6: Both of the individuals were from Lancaster County, and both were unvaccinated. We hope and we pray that those deaths will be the last.
2: And Eva Basinger has more.
7: The Pennsylvania Department of Public Health confirms so far this year there have been 393 cases in 28 Pennsylvania counties. The CDC reports a total of just over 2,800 cases of measles nationwide. Measles outbreaks have been reported in multiple states.
2: A Seattle man's been charged with threatening to kill the governor of Washington State, Bob Ferguson.
8: Court documents show 34-year-old Nathaniel Foster studied security at the governor's mansion looking for weaknesses. He told detectives that he would attack or kill staff and security personnel if necessary. He checked himself into Swedish First Hill Hospital, saying he had suicidal and homicidal thoughts. Prosecutors requested $50,000 bail. I'm Brad Ford.
2: The PGA Tour is joining forces with one of golf's newest ambassadors. The tour announced today a partnership with the LeBron James Family Foundation to bring an event back to his hometown of Akron next year. The Philadelphia 76ers star has recently taken up golf as a hobby and frequently posts videos of his playing. Scott Carr, NBC News Radio.
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1: Good morning, 5:30 in the morning on this 26th day of August, 2026. 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The weather forecast, Kemmert-Diamondville today, cloudy skies and 80 degrees. For Bridger Valley on this Wednesday, cloudy and 82 for the high. In Star Valley, on a Newspaper Wednesday, cloudy and 80 degrees. And if you're working in Jackson Hole, safe travels, cloudy and 81 degrees. Good morning, 5:30, time for the news on SBI.
2: NBC News Radio, I'm Scott Carr. The vote counting's underway in three states that held primary elections Tuesday. NBC News is projecting Senator Darlene Graham of South Carolina will win the Republican Senate primary runoff there. Defeating Congressman Ralph Norman, she'll now face Democrat Annie Andrews in November. NBC News also projects Everton Blair will win the special U.S. House election in Georgia's 13th district, defeating Marcy Scott, the daughter of the late Representative David Scott. Democrat Blair will now serve out the remainder of David Scott's term. Country music legend Dolly Parton has died at the age of 80 after a brief battle with cancer. In a statement, her family do not disclose the type of cancer. They say she died peacefully at Vanderbilt Ingram Cancer Center in Nashville, surrounded by loved ones. Parton is famously from Tennessee, though New York's getting in on the action in honoring the late singer. The Empire State Building's had a different look tonight to honor the legend.
3: Tuesday night, the tower lights on the Empire State Building will shine pink in honor of the icon. Parton, who grew up in the Great Smoky Mountains of Tennessee, was awarded the key to the Big Apple back in 1978 by then-Mayor Ed Koch. Current Mayor Zora Mamdani called the loss truly heartbreaking, adding that Parton was a champion of the working class. Following her passing, producers of an upcoming Broadway musical focused on Dolly's life said the show will continue with previews starting on December 7th. In New York, I'm Lizzie Radovalli.
2: Two people have now died from contracting measles in Lancaster County, Pennsylvania. That state's Department of Health says both individuals were unvaccinated. They marked the first measles-related deaths in Pennsylvania in 35 years. The state's health secretary is saying in a release that's because measles have been largely eradicated, but she says people seem to be unfamiliar with the potential severity of the disease. Scott Carr, NBC News Radio.
1: A note on funeral services before we continue with the news. Funeral services for Larry Call will be Saturday, August 29th at 12 noon in the Church of Jesus Christ of Latter-day Saints, Afton Tabernacle. 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News continues.
2: California's Attorney General Rob Bonta has been announcing the latest results of some statewide public safety efforts, saying over the past 5 years, more than 10,000 illegal guns have been seized, including nearly 5,400 seized through what's called the Armed Prohibited Persons System.
4: It's a first in the nation and a unique in the nation program where we are able to identify who owns a gun in California and who is prohibited from owning a gun.
2: And that more than 17.8 million fentanyl pills and 7,200 pounds of fentanyl powder have been taken off the streets.
4: The powder alone has enough fentanyl to kill more than 1.6 billion, with a B, 1.6 billion people. That is more than the entire population of the United States four times over. That is how much powder, not to mention the pills, that is how much fentanyl powder we have seized, taken off the streets, so it can no longer harm Californians, Americans.
2: And he says assistance has been given to more than 1,200 survivors of human trafficking. The U.S. Secret Service says it's aware of an Iranian video appearing to threaten the life of Barron Trump, President Trump's youngest son.
5: Hardline Iranian state media have repeatedly featured content threatening the lives of Trump and his family after its former supreme leader was assassinated, but this appears to be the first time Barron has been publicly singled out. The video says Barron's movements are being monitored and reports a $10 million bounty on his head. The Secret Service told CNN in a statement that it investigates anything that could be perceived as a threat against the First Family. I'm Matt Mattinson.
2: The father of an American sailor on the USS Abraham Lincoln has been released from immigration custody. Luis Aviles was detained by immigration agents in Florida following a traffic violation Saturday. Aviles is from Nicaragua but has been living in the U.S. for the past 20 years. NBC 7 reports he's now been released from custody. His son serving on the Lincoln aircraft carrier, now returning to San Diego after a modern-day record-long deployment. Scott Carr, NBC News Radio.
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1: Good morning. You're waking up with SVI on this 26th day of August 2026. Dan Dockstetter here with you. It is a Newspaper Wednesday, a new edition of the Star Valley Independent Out Today. Weather forecast for Star Valley today, 80 degrees and cloudy skies. If you're working in Jackson Hole, 81 and cloudy skies. Kemmer, Diamondville, cloudy and 80 degrees. And in Bridger Valley, cloudy and 82 degrees. Good morning, 6 a.m. time for the news.
2: NBC News Radio, I'm Scott Carr. Senator Darlene Graham is the winner of the Republican Senate primary runoff in South Carolina. She had the backing of President Trump and defeated Congressman Ralph Norman, who's conceded.
3: I humbly accept your nomination to serve as the Republican nominee for the United States Senate from the great state of South Carolina.
2: She'll face Democrat Annie Andrews in November. NBC News projects Everton Blair will win the special U.S. House election in Georgia's 13th district. In Oklahoma, Nikhila Jasmine Thomas is projected to win a Democratic Senate primary runoff there. The Democratic Socialist is a nurse and member of the Chickasaw Nation. Dolly Parton's family says the country music icon has passed away at the age of 80 after a brief battle with cancer. In a statement, the family doesn't disclose the type of cancer. They say she died peacefully at Vanderbilt Ingram Cancer Center in Nashville. Scott Carr, NBC News Radio.
1: A note on funeral services for Larry Call. Services for Larry Call will be Saturday, August 29th, 12 noon, in the Church of Jesus Christ of Latter-day Saints Afton Tabernacle. Let's go to a conversation that SVI had with Lincoln County Commissioner Mel Shumway. He was not running for elections. We opened up that conversation with a question about elections. Commissioner Mel Shumway on SVI.
4: I mean, election time is always exciting. It's not fun. I've done it twice, but it is a necessary, and I applaud the effort.
5: Yep.
4: I love the candidates that put forth the effort to run and step up and run. We got to keep in mind, it brings a lot of different opinions, perspectives, and ideas for every county seat and stuff. So I appreciate the effort, and I think it's a good use of our democracy to have the votes. It's the hardest job interview you'll ever do.
5: So. No doubt at all. And I wanted to shout out April Brunsky and everyone in the clerk's office, because I woke up Tuesday morning on election day thinking, I'm glad I'm not a county clerk today.
4: It's a big job.
5: Yeah.
4: It's a big job. And there's just more scrutiny on our elections, and she just handles it well and with a smile. So thank you, April, and all of her staff out of the clerk's office, and all the volunteers, the election judges and such that sat in and helped for a long, long day.
5: Yeah, absolutely. Some other big events, of course, that have come and gone in Lincoln County this summer. The Lincoln County Fair, another great fair happened in Lincoln County recently.
4: A great fair. It was exciting. It was big. It's growing. So lots of fun events. Boy, the concert was a high energy and a full house, and we really enjoyed that, my family and I. The community really enjoyed that, so thank you. Three nights of rodeo. I was only able to get to one rodeo, but it was exciting. Top talent, really good talent, just growing and growing. So I really appreciate the effort. I'd really like to thank Brandon Taylor, Leonard Wilford, Tommy Erickson, Wendy Kirk, Joe Mackey, Nancy Stafford, Ryan Lyman, J.C. Romerell, and Deidre Helm on the fair board for all the many, many hours of work that they put in. The fair board staff, Clay Larson, Josh Nild, Connie Wright, and other people involved in the fair like Susan West, Becky Vigil, and Christina Hobbs, plus a number of volunteers. It was fun to visit with people. I love the golf carts to jump on and get a ride around the grounds and to visit with people. So, the fair's always huge. It's big. It was a great turnout. So kudos, hats off, and thank you to the fair.
5: The amount of hours that go in to put that together is just incredible. So one of these years, I'm going to have them keep a track count, because I mean, tens and tens of thousands, I'm sure. So
4: yeah, the fair board did mention that they kind of have a good idea on numbers, and we just haven't got them yet. So that will be forthcoming. Yeah. So
5: Lincoln County Commissioner Mel Shumway in studio this morning. Well, commissioners, get to some of the projects upcoming in Lincoln County and the road and bridge. What do they have going on as we kind of wrap up the summer season?
4: Yeah, road and bridge. As we we know, in Wyoming, we have two seasons, winter and construction season. So Matt McLeod and his road and bridge crew do a wonderful job, and I was able to visit with Matt and some of the projects that they had going this year. Chip sealing about 30 miles throughout the county to the tune of over $730,000. So chip sealing is a big part of the budget. Dust guard a little over 90 miles with the mag chloride and the dust guard, which is very helpful for air quality, safety, and road integrity. The McNeil Power Plant Bridge rehab has been completed, so that was a big project that started last September, and it's all wrapped up and completed, so we're good for another number of years for that bridge.
5: And that one was kind of an emergency situation, right?
4: Yes, that project was hastened on us. We knew that we needed to have a rehab on it, and then the state come in and almost sort of condemned that bridge. And so we was about 45 days ahead to get to scramble to get that, and luckily we was able to get that done without too much interruption to the citizens up there. So they made it a 3-ton bridge, which you couldn't take a construction material across, which really put a damper on a lot of projects up there.
5: Yes.
4: In 2027, Road and Bridge will be piggybacking with YDOT to mill and fill 5 miles of County Road 207, which is that backside of Cokeville. It feels the one that you feel like you're riding on railroad ties if you ever drive that road.
5: Yes.
4: So we'll be piggybacking with that. We're going to chip seal the Shute Creek Road and the Elk Hall Road down in Kemmer. We piggyback with YDOT to help keep the cost down. And when they're working in our area, we can jump in and work with them. So Matt's going to be doing some cost estimates for a few roads in the county, the LaBarge Creek Road, the Fontenelle Creek Road, and Muddy String Road. He's going to do some cost estimates for future road projects on that. So there's always something with the road and bridge. Matt's got a great crew. I think they're pretty fully staffed and anticipating a big snow year this year, so we hope. But don't want to overwork them, but we do hope we get busy snow plowing this winter.
5: Yeah, absolutely. So a lot of projects wrapping up, a lot of projects in the works for 2027 with Road and Bridge in Lincoln County. Commissioner Mel Shumway in studio this morning. Anything else on Road and Bridge you'd like to mention?
4: No, just they work hard. They work long hours, and we kind of condense our shortened construction season, puts a lot of pressure on them. So thank you guys and the people in the Road and Bridge Department. Thank you.
5: Of course, this question probably more for YDOT, but just to let Lincoln County residents know, the Thane North project, that big highway expansion will be happening in the coming years as well. So stay tuned for that. Anything else otherwise, Commissioner, happening in Lincoln County you wanted to mention?
4: No, we've got our budget set, and budget numbers are done and set. We passed that resolution last budget meeting. So budgets are always tight. Revenues always squeak by, but we do a good job. Our departments do a good job. So thanks to everyone involved in the budget process, our departments, the special districts. We're down probably $4 million in our budget from 2024. So we are cutting the budget as much as we can, trying to keep services as well as we can. But it's a delicate balance and a fine dance, but it's a necessary one.
1: Mel Shumway, Lincoln County Commissioner on the SBI Weekday Wake-Up Program. That's news at 6. Dan Dox had a reporting and wishing you a good day.
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1: Best college town, Laramie is on the list. Number 9 in that top 10 list for college towns across the nation. We'll hear from Chad Baldwin in just a moment on that ranking for Laramie and the University of Wyoming. Let's go first to the news at 6:30.
2: NBC News Radio, I'm Scott Carr. Senator Darlene Graham is the winner of the Republican Senate primary runoff in South Carolina. She had the backing of President Trump and defeated Congressman Ralph Norman, who's conceded.
3: I humbly accept your nomination to serve as the Republican nominee for the United States Senate from the great state of South Carolina.
2: She'll face Democrat Annie Andrews in November. NBC News projects Everton Blair will win the special U.S. House election in Georgia's 13th district. In Oklahoma, Nikhila Jasmine Thomas is projected to win a Democratic Senate primary runoff there. The Democratic Socialist is a nurse and member of the Chickasaw Nation. Dolly Parton's family says the country music icon has passed away at the age of 80 after a brief battle with cancer. In a statement, the family doesn't disclose the type of cancer. They say she died peacefully at Vanderbilt Ingram Cancer Center in Nashville. Scott Carr, NBC News Radio.
1: Let's go to Chad Baldwin. He's the spokesman for the University of Wyoming, a top ranking, top 10, actually, for college towns. Number 9, Laramie. Chad, tell us about it.
4: Yeah. You know, another one of these rankings that looks at the best college towns in America. This is one where it says where life revolves around their universities. And we kind of all know that there wouldn't be a, I mean, not to say Laramie wouldn't exist, but it wouldn't be near what it is without the university. And being ranked number 9 again in the nation's pretty cool, especially when you look at the other university towns that are mentioned here, like Pullman, Washington, Athens, Georgia, East Lansing, Michigan, Chapel Hill, North Carolina, College Station, Texas, Knoxville, Tennessee, and Provo, Utah. Those all rank behind UW.
1: And UW right up there, number 9. Laramie, among the top-ranked college towns in the nation. Community calendar, let's go to Kemmer, JCPenney Golden Rule Day, and Community Picnic, 10 to 5:30 at the Triangle Park. There'll be tours, a book signing with David Kruger. He wrote the Golden Day program, a book. There'll be a free community barbecue, all of it at the JCPenney Golden Rule Day and Community Picnic on Thursday, August 27th. Funeral services for Larry Call will be Saturday, August 29th at 12 noon in the Church of Jesus Christ of Latter-day Saints Afton and Tabernacle. Taking a look at the weather forecast for this newspaper Wednesday, a new edition of the Star Valley Independent out today. Cloudy and 80 degrees. If you're working in Jackson, cloudy and 81 degrees. Kemmer Diamondville, you'll see 80 degrees, cloudy skies. And in Bridger Valley today, a chance of rain and thunderstorms, about a 40% chance, and 82 for the high. That's news on SBI. We'll see you at 7 for the weekday wake-up program. Dan Dockstetter reporting.
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7: Good day, everyone. I'm Lane Nordlund. Water. It's essential to everything we do in farm and ranch country, from growing crops to raising livestock. But for one Washington State ranching family, something as basic as stock water has become the center of a four-year legal battle with the state. What began as a fight over cattle stock ponds has grown into a much bigger question about private property, government authority, and a ranching family's right to have its case heard by a jury. Our network's Rachel Gable says this case could have implications well beyond Washington.
8: King Ranch v. Washington State Department of Ecology is a case pitting a multi-generational ranching family against their state. In 2023, Washington alleged violations of their Water Pollution Control Act and demanded restoration of what they defined as wetlands. The allegations came with a nearly $270,000 civil penalty. Another order brought the cost of compliance to over $3.7 million. This week, Pacific Legal Foundation senior attorney Oliver Dunford said the family will appeal a state court's denial of their opportunity to come before a jury.
9: Here, the Department of Ecology has alleged that the Kings harmed some wetlands, and one of the key questions in the case is whether those are even wetlands in the first place. And those kinds of factual determinations should be made by a jury, not by the government itself. In many cases, the process itself is part of the punishment. And so the Kings deserve a lot of credit for persevering through all of this, not only with all the money they're spending, but just the time and the stress and everything else that's involved. And hopefully they can continue to do this and ultimately make the government address the constitutional issues.
8: The Kings deny that the stock ponds are regulated wetlands in the first place. They also deny that the Department of Ecology has the authority to regulate stock ponds under Washington law. For the Western Ag Network, I'm Rachel Gable.
7: Rachel tells us the King family is accused of digging and maintaining the stock ponds on property leased from the government and on deeded land. The Pacific Legal Foundation said an immediate appeal will be filed.
10: The future of livestock agriculture depends on the people who keep it moving forward. That's why ranchers, livestock markets, individuals, and industry leaders are coming together through the Common Ground Coalition. 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
8: This is Rachel Gable at Western Ag Network. Ag news can be heavy, and making a living in this industry can really be challenging. We understand. If you or someone you know needs a mental health resource, the AgriStress Helpline has trained folks answering calls and texts to 833-897-2474. We're proud you turned to us for your ag news, and we want to remind you just how valuable you are. Be careful. And don't forget to check your cows, check your fields, and check your neighbors.
7: Canada is hitting back in its latest trade dispute with the United States, and several agricultural products are caught in the crossfire. New Canadian tariffs ranging from 15 to 50% will take effect September 8th. U.S. dairy takes a significant hit. Canada will impose 25% tariffs on cheese and curd products and 50% tariffs on whey products, milk, and cream. U.S. dairy exports to Canada topped $1.3 billion last year. Fish and aquaculture products face 25% tariffs, while some American wood and plywood products will be hit with tariffs as high as 50% as well. Also included in the list includes a 15 to 25% tariffs on harvesting equipment, including balers and some livestock trailers. The new duties come in retaliation for U.S. tariffs on roughly $20 billion in Canadian products. I'm Lane Nordlund, Western Ag Network.

0: This is Dakota Livesay chronicling another true story taken from the 1800s, a time known to all as the Old West. In the past, I've talked about how a woman was quite often the reason behind many a shootout. Today's story is different. In this shootout, a man was the reason for two women shooting it out.
1: 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Hi, I'm Dennis Sun, publisher of the Wyoming Livestock Roundup. 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Thank you.
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0: The year was 1877. The location was Denver, Colorado. In May, the locals were entertained by Midget Tom Thumb and P.T. Barnum's stage show. 3 months later, there was a performance of another type that entertained some of the Denverites. It was the first of its kind recorded in the Old West. Maddie Silks had a boyfriend named Court Thompson. Now, Court was a bit of a rounder, and he started sneaking off and seeing Kate Fulton. When Maddie found out about it, she was upset. Many a woman would have gone into her room, closed the door, and cried her eyes out. But not Maddie. She looked up Kate and challenged her to a fight to the death with pistols. On August 25, the two women met on the street. Each was given a single-shot pistol. Of course, boyfriend and scoundrel Court Thompson had to be there to glory in the whole affair. The two women squared off and fired. Neither woman hit her mark. In a strange twist of fate, the only person hit was boyfriend Thompson, but it was only a flesh wound. After missing each other, the women threw down their pistols and commenced a catfight. In the process, Kate ended up with a broken nose. Realizing Maddie was not one to trifle with, the next day Kate left town. What is not known is whether Maddie Silks took Court Thompson back and nursed him to health, but I can assure you if she did, Thompson's eyes didn't stray again. Incidentally, it's not known which woman actually shot Court, but I would suspect that whichever one did it, that was her aim. You've just heard another story from Old West Radio. I'm Dakota Livesay.
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20: 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News with Dan, sports with Dal, events, birthdays, weather forecast on the way. A couple of great guest interviews in the 8 o'clock hour this morning. First, Dr. Gonzalez, a cardiologist at Star Valley Health. He'll be joining me at 8:35 to discuss the new Simplicity blood pressure procedure that's now available in Alpine through Star Valley Health. Details on the way. And Justin Laycock, Grays River District Ranger with the Bridger-Teton National Forest. He'll be on the air with our monthly report from the Bridger-Teton. So that's coming up this morning at 8:45 with Justin Laycock. We'll get an update on how the increased logging and lumber harvest have been going in the Bridger-Teton, especially in the Lincoln County side of things. So we'll talk about that and a few more items with Justin Laycock this morning at 8:45. Yes, we do have the Soldotna Stars and the Star Valley Braves live coverage this Saturday on the SVI Sports Network. Local kickoff time for the varsity, 4 o'clock Saturday afternoon. Watch it live, listen live on the SVI Sports Network. No Kemmer broadcast this week. Rangers just had the scrimmage, and then we'll have the Kemmer Rangers next week on SVI. It's all part of the Weekday Wake Up. 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
31: In Alpine, a major annexation moving forward to the public hearing process. Good morning, Dan Dockstetter. First news update. The Turley annexation petition is moving to a public hearing. The council unanimously adopted a resolution on the matter, noting the petition had been submitted by Alpine Property Holdings, Premier Realty Investments, and Steve Turley Properly. The resolution does not approve the proposed annexation, but it acknowledges that the petition meets the requirements needed to move forward to a public hearing. A hearing is scheduled for October 28th at 7 p.m. Alpine also moving forward with the Alpine Apex annexation, that's 2.5 acres in Alpine Village. Alpine dealing with annexations in the summer of 2026. Nationally, Senator Darlene Graham is now South Carolina's Republican Senate nominee in the midterms. The sister of the late Lindsey Graham defeated Congressman Ralph Norman in Tuesday's runoff. Governor Henry McMaster appointed Graham to the Senate following the death of her brother last month. In Montana, a major incident. Montana police say 8 people are dead after a gunman opened fire at a house in Billings and then set it on fire. Police say a woman and her 4 children, along with her parents and grandmother, were all found dead Sunday night at the house in Billings, Montana. Police say someone at home had called 911 and dispatchers heard gunfire in the background. Officers were at the scene within minutes and heard gunshots in the back of the residence before the house became engulfed in flames. A man who was found outside the home with self-inflicted gunshot wounds died later at the hospital. Former U.S. presidents are paying tribute to the late Dolly Parton. American icon died Tuesday at the age of 80. Former President Obama said it's hard to imagine many people having a bigger impact than Dolly Parton. Bill Clinton called her a one-of-a-kind entertainer who never forgot where she came from. And George W. Bush said he and his wife Laura respected her work to promote literacy, advance health, and strengthen communities. Both President Trump and former President Biden attempted to honor Parton with the Presidential Medal of Freedom, but she declined on both occasions. And finally, every dog has his or her day. In this case, it's today. Darlia Abringer reports.
0: Since we're in the dog days of summer, it's only fitting that today is National Dog Day. It was created back in 2004 to raise awareness about the massive number of dogs in shelters that need adoption. And it's where we first heard the phrase, adopt, don't shop, urging people to think twice before buying puppies at pet stores. National Dog Day also recognizes the contributions that service dogs make to keep people safe. I'm Daria Albinger.
31: Finally, a note on services. Funeral services for Larry Call will be Saturday, August 29th at 12 noon in the Church of Jesus Christ of Latter-day Saints, Afton Tabernacle. Family will greet friends at 10 o'clock prior to the 12 noon services. Dan Dockstetter, First News Update.
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20: 7:12 on a Wednesday. 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Use the phone number 307-203-4637. That's 203-4637. Dow, we get asked all the time, you guys going to be able to do the broadcast in Alaska? Yes. Yes.
6: Yeah, we're going. And it's kind of interesting because sometimes I even get, even this last week, I got a question of, well, you're doing radio, right? Because you can't do video. And I'm like, oh, we're doing video. And I'm not upset with that question, but I just wonder where that gets out there. Yeah, this will be our 13th season. We do video unless someone is really adamant or legally tells us we can't. We are there to do video. So, yeah, you can watch that. The one thing we were trying to get the word out on, maybe you're seeing schedules out there that say 2 o'clock, And that's true. It's just that it's 2 o'clock Alaska time or whatever time zone that is. And obviously we're not in the same time zone. So it's going to be a 4 o'clock varsity tip. I almost said tip, kickoff. And we are doing the JV game since we're going to be up there as well. That'll be at 1 o'clock. So 1 and 4 Saturday. That's what you need to know. Be ready to watch.
20: Yep. Same places as always. 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So we'll have multiple cameras, replay, all of it. The full broadcast going to be for the Braves and Soldotna Stars this Saturday afternoon. Dal, heading into our text and topic, use the phone number 203-4637, 203-4637. You know, every once in a while you lose a celebrity, make some headlines, you're like, oh man, that's too bad. This person died or this person died. Not very often do you lose someone that is as much of an icon as Dolly Parton was. That one, I don't know that anybody really knew that was going to happen. It cut a lot of people off guard. But there will always and only ever be one Dolly Parton.
6: Yeah, you hear this phrase all the time, one of one. Yeah, Dolly Parton was one of one. There was one of her ever. She's irreplaceable. Everybody loves her. I think the thing I saw online that kind of summed that up in one image, someone had showed where the Democratic Socialists of America or whatever was like, we're sorry to hear about the death of Dolly Parton, you know, the little statements they put out. And right next to it, there was the statement for President Donald Trump saying basically the same thing. And it was just like, this might be the only thing that we can all agree on is that we're all sad that Dolly Parton has passed away.
20: Yeah, that's true. Absolutely true. She did announce just 4 days ago that she was dealing with health issues. But at that time, it insisted she was healing, working, and had, quote, so many things she still wanted to achieve. But passed away due to cancer complications. Not sure which exactly, but she was surrounded by family and, you know, that kind of thing. So Dolly Parton, age 80.
6: And she was 80, but she never stopped doing stuff.
20: Still
6: and
20: so, very active.
6: And so you just, yeah, that's the part that's kind of like, well, what do you mean she passed away? It's just, yeah, just she, yeah. So when she said she had probably 10 years worth of, she probably had 10 years of stuff planned out to do, so... Yeah, this an amazing person with all the philanthropic and obviously the music and things like that she did. But, man, what an amazing person.
20: Yeah, well, even if you weren't a fan of her music, you were a fan of Dolly.
6: Yes.
20: Right? I mean, that's kind of how it sums it up. And so, absolutely, one of one. So, with that in mind, our text and topic today is your favorite country singer of all time. Because even if you didn't like country or Dolly's music, you like Dolly. And I think it's kind of similar with music in general. Even if you're not a, quote, country music fan, there's somebody in country music you like, right? And so we're going to go that route today. Favorite country music artist of all time?
6: I just don't know how you can go wrong with George Strait. I'm going to go with George Strait on that. I mean, again, he is who he is. He's the king. He's the king of country music. Even if you're not a big country music fan, I think there's probably 10 George Strait songs you're like, "Whoa, I like that one, though."
20: Yeah, naturally.
6: So, yeah, I'm going to go with George Strait.
20: Absolutely. Not surprised. First two responses right out of the gate were Chris Ledoux.
6: Yeah.
20: Right,
6: yeah,
20: early on this morning. Garth Brooks, of course, being mentioned. George Strait a couple of times early as well. Keep them coming in. Your favorite country artist of all time. Who is it? 307-203-4637. That's today's text and topic on the Weekday Wake Up.
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20: 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First in southern Lincoln County, Kemmer Diamondville, looking at about a 40% chance of thunderstorms developing this afternoon. Otherwise, a little sunshine with highs around 81 degrees today in Kemmer Diamondville. Partly cloudy and 83 for tomorrow with overcast skies and 80 on Friday. Partly cloudy and 68 degrees Saturday, much cooler for the weekend. Some rain shower Sunday morning with a high of 69 degrees on Sunday. In the Star Valley forecast today, partly cloudy skies with a high of 80 degrees. Partly cloudy for tomorrow as well, 82 tomorrow in Star Valley. Becoming cloudy on Friday, temperatures begin to slide down with a high of 74 degrees on Friday. And then rain and thunderstorms kind of off and on all day long on Saturday. 80% chance of rain Saturday with a high of 65 degrees. And that continues with morning thunderstorms on Sunday and a high of 63 degrees on Sunday. Sunshine again by Monday in Star Valley with a high of 70. Temperatures currently right now in Alpine, 55 degrees. Looks like Thane sitting at 51. Afton currently 53. 48 right now in Cokeville. LaBarge also at 48 degrees. And Kemmer Diamondville right now this morning sitting at 48 degrees.
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20: Sports with Dal up and coming and on the way as we hit 722 this morning on the Weekday Wake Up with your Wednesday morning. And Dal, that means it's a newspaper Wednesday today.
6: Indeed it is. 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
20: On the front page of today's Star Valley Independent, total of 8 candidates have filed for school board at LCSD number 2. 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Also, by the way, you can find out who the LCSD number 1 candidates are at svikemmer.com. Also, a new state created in the Star Valley area with the Church of Jesus Christ of Latter-day Saints. And the Game and Fish continues their investigation into the cause of fish mortality in Star Valley along the Salt River. All those stories on the front page of today's Star Valley Independent. Complete 2026 primary election results on page 2 and restoring the Salt River at Clark's Barn. Find out what's happening west of Afton along the Salt River on page 3 of today's Star Valley Independent. Annual Rotary Club fundraiser coming up soon on September 3rd and recaps of the Town of Thane Town Council. More details on how our local youth fared at the Wyoming State Fair. Details on page 9A of this week's Star Valley Independent. And this is cool. Jeske earning Congressional Art Award. Find the details in this week's newspaper. And with the high school sports season getting underway, Dal, a two-page spread sport by sport, schedule by schedule for the full fall season.
6: I like to call this the fridge poster. 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Maybe not the best for that. 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
6: Well, along those lines, golf for area teams tomorrow. Star Valley and Kemmer players will be in Pinedale on Thursday and Friday at the Rendezvous Meadows Golf Course. Star Valley hosting the meet, and will with play beginning 11 a.m. Thursday, 9 a.m. Friday. Pinedale cutting their golf program over the summer, so Star Valley as the host in Pinedale. Star Valley also hosting to open up the cross-country season as the Moore Cowbell Invite, scheduled for tomorrow afternoon at Valley View Golf Course. A total of 13 schools expected to run from Wyoming, Idaho, and Utah. Volleyball teams has Kemmer opening up their season at the Cokeville Invite this Friday and Saturday. Star Valley will be in the state capitol at the Cheyenne Invite on Friday and Saturday, where they will see five teams from the 4A East. And football this weekend as well. The Kemmer Rangers scrimmaging with the Cokeville Panthers on Friday at 4 p.m. Star Valley will be in Soldotna, Alaska. For games on Saturday, SVI will be streaming JV and varsity games on Saturday with times of 1 p.m. and 4 p.m. Mountain Time. Over to baseball, Max Clark hit his first home run at Comerica Park, and five Tiger pitchers combined to allow one run as Detroit ended a six-game losing streak with a 4-1 win over the Rays on Tuesday night. Other American League winners were the Astros, Royals, White Sox, Athletics, and the Guardians. In the National League, Hunter Goodman homered in his return from a shoulder injury. Mason Adams worked into the fifth inning in his big league debut. And the Colorado Rockies snapped a seven-game losing streak with a 3-1 victory over the Washington Nationals on Tuesday. Other winners included the Mets, Braves, Diamondbacks, as well as the Pirates and the Giants. And in interleague play, Jaron Duran hit a grand slam in the 11th inning. Mickey Gasper had his first career two-homer game, and the Boston Red Sox beat the Marlins 7-3. Rounding out the winners from the Diamond yesterday were the Orioles and the Mariners. The Bengals appear to have dodged a bullet regarding the health of their top target. Star wide receiver Ja'Marr Chase said he's fine after suffering a left knee injury during Tuesday's practice. Chase was attempting to catch a deep ball before an awkward fall. He limped off under his own power and was evaluated by the head trainer before watching the remainder of practice from the sideline. Not so lucky for the Giants, as according to ESPN, wide receiver Calvin Austin III suffered a serious injury to his right knee while running a route at Tuesday's training camp practice. Word this morning, Austin has suffered a torn ACL. He will be out for the season. He was signed by the Giants to a one-year deal this offseason as a free agent. The top two conferences in college football are uniting to stop NFL players who want to return to school and play football. Conference leaders from the Big Ten voted on Tuesday to block anyone who didn't withdraw from the draft, appearing on a roster, or signed a pro contract from playing. The SEC passed a similar measure hours later. The news comes after a Louisiana judge allowed players in NFL training camps to rejoin LSU. The sweeping changes that hit the Astros apparently won't make their way to the clubhouse. Owner Jim Crane told the media on Tuesday that Joe Espada will finish the season as manager. The news comes after Houston fired general manager Dana Brown earlier this week. He was due for a new contract at the end of the year, but the Astros not a lock to make the postseason. And the Cardinals will miss their Gold Glove shortstop for a bit. The team placed Mason Wynn on the 10-day injured list on Tuesday with a broken thumb. The 24-year-old was hurt while sliding into second base during a game against Cincy last week. Duke, that's sports.
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20: 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That's 203-4637. In light of yesterday's announcement of the passing of Dolly Parton, our question today is your favorite country artist of all time. Dolly was one of those where couldn't help but appreciate her. Even if you weren't a fan of her music, you had to appreciate Dolly. She was one of a kind, of course. And no one will ever be another Dolly Parton. And so, again, even if you didn't like her music, you kind of like Dolly. And so that's our question today. Even if you don't like country music, there's going to be country artists that you like. 203-4637. Your favorite country musician of all time, who would it be? Chris LeDoux, a very popular response. George Strait, of course, popular as well. We've had Garth Brooks a handful of times. Also a few Alan Jackson, Hank Williams a couple of times this morning. The Chicks has been submitted. Taylor Swift. Patti Loveless, said one listener. Cody Johnson, one person just now saying. How about Florida Georgia Line? One listener saying. Tyler Hubbard and Brian Kelly. Let's see. Those are some of the responses. One person texting Nelly. We'll take it. We'll accept it. The Highwaymen, said one listener just now this morning. Jelly Roll, said one listener right now as well. How about you, your favorite country artist of all time? Who is it? 203-4637. That's today's text and topic on the Weekday Wake Up. 307-203-4637. David Allen Coe, one listener texting in as well. And of course, Chris LeDoux coming in a couple of more times. 203-4637, today's text in topic on the Weekday Wake Up.
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2: 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A fish mortality event taking place on the Salt River. Officials weigh in on what they know and how area anglers can help. Read more in this week's paper. A fire south of Afton was caused by dry grass as area first responders put out the blaze last week. Get the latest in this week's paper. The Star Valley Independent is the newspaper of record for Lincoln County. 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

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Text 203-4637 to add to the birthday anniversary list. 203-4637. 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Celebrating a celebrity birthday today, a couple of names on the list include actor Chris Pine, who's 46, NBA guard James Harden with a birthday today, turning 37. Local celebrities celebrating today on the 26th of August, just a couple of names, Tasha Peebler, happy birthday today, Tasha, and also Raiden Feldstead celebrating a birthday today. Raiden, happy birthday to you, and Jamie Barnes also celebrating today as well. Tasha, Raiden, Jamie, happy birthday. Text 307-203-4637 to add to the birthday and anniversary list.

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3: Rolling through a Wednesday morning with the weekday wake up. Thank you for joining us live on Swift 98 and the Spur. Duke Dancer with you right now, joined with Dan in just a few with the latest in news. Dow with the sports report. I'll have the weather forecast as well in the next 25 minutes of this 7 o'clock hour. In the 8 o'clock hour today, going to be joined in studio with Dr. Gonzalez, cardiologist at Star Valley Health, and he'll be telling us about the new Simplicity blood pressure procedure that's now available in Alpine through Star Valley Health. He'll tell us what that is, why it's unique, and why he's going to start offering it in Alpine. Dr. Gonzalez at 8:35 this morning on the weekday wake-up. Justin Laycock joins me in the 8 o'clock hour as well at about 8:45. He's the Grays River District Ranger with the Bridger-Teton National Forest and on the air for the monthly update from the BT. That's Justin Laycock on the way this morning at 8:45. Jessica Lozier, Fossil Basin Chamber of Commerce, will be on the air tomorrow morning. We'll talk about the upcoming fundraiser gala that takes place in September for the Fossil Basin Chamber. Another event's up and coming and on the way. Jessica Lozier, tomorrow morning. This Friday is going to be a special all-request Friday show from 7 to 9 a.m. with Bryce Burton and Travis Osmond. Both will be in studio with you on Friday. They'll take your requests and play as many of them as they can Friday morning for a special all-request Friday edition of the Weekday Wake Up this upcoming Friday with Bryce Burton and Travis Osmond. Right now, let's take a look at the events calendar. Here's what's going on for the rest of the week in Lincoln County. 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Happening tomorrow in Southern Lincoln County, the 6th annual JCPenney Golden Rule Day is tomorrow. It's at Triangle Park in Kemmer. Various tours will be held at 10, 11, and 3. They'll have a program at 5, and the free community barbecue begins at 5:30. That's all tomorrow with the 6th annual JCPenney Golden Rule Day, Triangle Park tomorrow in Kemmer. 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And the rescheduled drive-in movie at the Box H Park in Fairview. That's Friday. It was moved from last weekend because of weather conditions. This Friday, they'll be showing Project Hail Mary. Gates open at 7:45. That's Friday at the Box H in Fairview. Thane Fire Department's annual Outlaw Redneck Bash Golf Tournament is on Saturday morning, 8 a.m. start time at Cedar Creek Golf Course. And that's happening on Saturday. 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That runs from 10 to 2 on the south lawn of the Afton Civic Center this Saturday. 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
6: NAFT and advancing in the elections in Alpine and annexation moving forward with the next step. Good morning, Dan Dockstetter. Second news update with a look at the municipalities. In Afton, it was a tiebreaker for the town council candidates advancing in the election process. An open council seat allowed for two candidates to advance to the November election. Three filed for the position, including Dirk Hilliard, Stockton Jones, and Lynn Neild. Hilliard received 433 votes in the primaries. However, Jones and Neild tied at 51 votes. Again, only two candidates can advance to the general election. A drawing was held under the direction of Lincoln County Clerk April Brunsky. Neild won the drawing, putting him in the race for the Afton Council seat along with Dirk Hilliard. In Alpine, an annexation is moving forward with the next step. The Turley annexation petition was approved for a public hearing by the Afton Town Council. The petition submitted by Alpine Property Holdings Group, Premier Realty Investments, and Steve Turley went before the council earlier and it drew stiff opposition. A town council resolution calling for the public hearing does not approve the proposed annexation, but it does acknowledge the petition meets the requirements needed to move forward to the public hearing. That hearing is scheduled for October 28th. At 7 p.m. The Alpine Council already approving on third reading a smaller 2.5-acre annexation. The Alpine Apex approved for the Alpine Village. The town confirmed that no changes were made between the second and third readings. The ordinance passed by a vote of 4-1 for the Alpine Apex project, with Council Member Scafidi opposing the motion. Senator Darlene Graham is now South Carolina's Republican Senate nominee in the midterms. The sister of the late Lindsey Graham defeated Congressman Ralph Norman in Tuesday's runoff. Governor Henry McMaster appointed Graham to the Senate following the death of her brother last month. Montana police say eight people are dead after a gunman opened fire at a house in Billings and then set it on fire. Police say a woman and her four children, along with her parents and grandmother, were all found dead Sunday night at that house in Billings. Police say someone at home had called 911. Dispatchers heard gunfire in the background. Officers were at the scene within minutes and heard gunshots in the back of the residence before the house became engulfed in flames. A man who was found outside the home with a self-inflicted gunshot wound died later at the hospital. President Trump says the Strait of Hormuz has been cleared of all mines. He made the claim on Tuesday and said any vessel attempting to lay new mines would be immediately destroyed. Meanwhile, the U.S. continues to help move tankers through the strait, even though traffic still remains below pre-war levels. Finally, the world is celebrating the life of the late country music star and American icon, Dolly Parton. Here's a report.
7: Tributes pouring in from friends, family, and fans for a star who was known not just across the nation, but across the world.
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9: She was a wonderful person. She was full of goodness and kindness, and she loved her family.
10: She's a legend. She's been around forever, man. I was a little child, like, watching her on TV.
7: Dolly Parton was not just a staunch businesswoman, but a philanthropic giant through her childhood literacy program, Imagination Library, and a slew of other efforts. I'm Natalie Migliori.
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Text and topic this morning, 307-203-4637. That's 203-4637. The passing of Dolly Parton, announced yesterday at the age of 80 due to complications from cancer. 4 days ago, Dolly announced that she was dealing with health issues, but at the time insisted she was still healing, still working, and had many more things to do, but passing away yesterday at the age of 80, surrounded by family. The iconic Dolly Parton. You lose celebrities once in a while, but you lose celebrities, I guess, on a regular basis, but not very often do you lose somebody that's iconic and memorable as Dolly Parton. And even if you are not a fan of Dolly's music, and we've been saying this morning, even if you're not a fan of Dolly's music, how can you not be a fan of Dolly Parton, the person, and everything she did, her personality, her style, her uniqueness? There will never, ever again be another Dolly Parton. So with that in mind, our text and topic today is your favorite country music artist of all time. Country music artist, your favorite of all time. Who is it? Because much like Dolly, even if you are not a regular listener of country music, you're still going to have a favorite. Everybody has a favorite country music artist, even if you don't consider yourself a country music fan. 203-4637. Here's some of the new responses that have trickled in this morning. George Strait has been one of the more popular responses, of course, as you'd expect. Garth Brooks, very popular as well. And, of course, being from Wyoming, Chris Ledoux has been right up there.

0: 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Your favorite country music artist of all time. Who is it? 203-4637. 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
2: The filing period for LCSD No. 2 School Board is now closed, with votes coming in the general election in November. With several current members not refiling and at least one moving on to the County Commission, the board will look much different. Get the details in this week's Independent. A new stake in Star Valley for the Church of Jesus Christ of Latter-day Saints brings a total to 3 as various wards are restructured. Read more in this week's newspaper. A significant project to improve the Salt River and the Clark's Barn area is underway. See what is planned in this week's paper. The Star Valley Independent has been covering the various communities of Western Wyoming every week since 1901. 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

0: 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Looking at the forecast first in Kemmer and Diamondville today, expecting a 40% chance of afternoon thunderstorms developing. High temperatures around 81 degrees today in southern Lincoln County. Partly cloudy and 83 for tomorrow. Overcast on Friday with 80 for the high temperature. Partly cloudy Saturday at 68 degrees. And some morning rain showers on Sunday, 69 for the high temperature Sunday afternoon in Kemmer and Diamondville. In Star Valley's forecast for today, partly cloudy skies expected with still a 25% chance of an afternoon shower developing once again. Highs around 80 today in Star Valley. Mostly sunny tomorrow at 81 degrees. Overcast, cloudy, and 73 on Friday. And then rain on Saturday. An 80% chance of thunderstorms and rain showers off and on through the day. Highs near 64 degrees on Saturday. And then on Sunday, some morning thunderstorm activity. Sunshine in the afternoon. Highs only at 64 degrees on Sunday. And then sunshine at 69 on Monday in the Star Valley forecast. Current temperatures right now this morning. First Alpine sitting right now at 55. Thane is at 51. Afton also at 51 degrees. Currently 49 in Cokeville. LaBarge at 49 degrees. And Kemmer Diamondville this morning sitting at a current temperature of 52 degrees.
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0: 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Dow Mountain Dew fans can now smell like their favorite soda.
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0: to the actual soda. 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
1: We're going to have to do a topic one morning where we ask the ladies. So let's say you're out on an outing, guy you just met, and you're like, he smells like Mountain Dew. Is that a good thing or a bad thing?
0: That's
1: I'd like to know what they think.
0: I have no idea.
1: He smells like a baseball glove.
0: Yeah.
1: That one actually sounds appealing to me.
0: A little bit.
1: But yeah, the Mountain Dew and the, what was the other one? A birthday cake?
0: Yep. A Slurpee. Slurpee flavored birthday cake.
1: Okay.
0: Yep. Here's another twist to the question. If you could sell like any pop of your choice, what pop would you want to smell like?
1: Well, isn't Coke the most popular worldwide? Wouldn't you want to smell like a Coke?
0: Would you want to smell like a Coke, I guess?
1: Or a Pepsi in this area?
0: Yeah, I don't know.
1: I don't know.
0: Mountain Dew scented.
1: Yeah, don't eat it.
0: Yeah, I almost said flavored.
1: Well, it kind of is.
0: Mountain Dew scented soap. What we're doing in 2026.
1: Science.
0: Yeah, that's right. What's going on in sports headlines today?
1: Well, we got golfer area teams tomorrow. Star Valley and Kemmer playing at the Pinedale Invite at the Rendezvous Meadows Golf Course. Star Valley actually hosting the meet, with Pinedale canceling their golf program. Play starts at 11 a.m. on Thursday, 9 a.m. Friday. Star Valley also hosting to open up the cross country season, as the More Cowbell Invite scheduled for Thursday afternoon at Valley View Golf Course. A total of 13 schools expected to run from Wyoming, Idaho, and Utah. Volleyball teams has Kemmer opening up their season at the Cokeville Invite this Friday and Saturday. Star Valley will be at the state cap in the state capital as the Cheyenne Invite takes place on Friday and Saturday. They will see five teams from the 4A East. Football this weekend with the Kemmer Rangers scrimmaging with the Cokeville Panthers. That's Friday, 4 p.m. Star Valley will be in Soldotna, Alaska for games on Saturday. SVI will be streaming JV and varsity games on Saturday. Mountain times at 1 p.m. and 4 p.m. right here. Over to baseball, Max Clark hit his first home run at Comerica Park. And five Tigers pitchers combined to allow one run as Detroit ended a six-game losing streak with a 4-1 win over the Rays. Other American League winners included the Astros, Royals, and White Sox, as well as the Athletics and the Guardians. Hunter Goodman homered in his return from a shoulder injury. Mason Adams worked into the fifth inning in his big league debut, and the Colorado Rockies snapped a seven-game losing streak with a 3-1 victory over the Nationals. Other National League winners included the Mets, Braves, and Diamondbacks, along with the Pirates and the Giants. And Jaron Duran hit a grand slam in the 11th inning. Mickey Gasper had his first career two-homer game, and the Boston Red Sox beat the Miami Marlins 7-3, rounding out the interleague winners with the Orioles and the Mariners. Cincinnati Bengals fans breathing a sigh of relief this morning. Star wide receiver Ja'Marr Chase said he is fine after suffering a left knee injury during Tuesday's practice. Chase was attempting to catch a deep ball before an awkward fall. He limped off under his own power and was evaluated by the head trainer before watching the remainder of practice from the sidelines. Giants fans not so lucky this morning. According to ESPN, wide receiver Calvin Austin III suffered a serious injury to his right knee while running a route at Tuesday's training camp practice. Word this morning, Calvin has suffered an ACL tear and is out for the season. He was signed by the Giants to a one-year deal as a free agent. The top two conferences in college football are uniting to stop NFL players who want to return to school and play football. Conference leaders from the Big Ten voted on Tuesday to block anyone who didn't withdraw from the draft, appeared on a roster, or signed a pro contract from playing. The SEC passed a similar measure hours later. The news comes after a Louisiana judge allowed players in NFL training camps to rejoin LSU. The sweeping changes that hit the Astros apparently will not make their way to the clubhouse. Owner Jim Crane told the media on Tuesday that Joe Espada will finish the season as manager. The news comes after Houston fired general manager Dana Brown earlier this week. He was due for a new contract at the end of the year, but the Astros are not a lock to make the postseason. And finally, the Cardinals will miss their Gold Glove shortstop for a bit. The team placed Mason Winn on the 10-day injured list on Tuesday with a broken thumb. The 24-year-old was hurt while sliding into second base during a game against Cincinnati last week. Duke, that's a look at sports.
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0: 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It is the weekday wake-up live on Swift 98 and The Spur this morning. Our text and topic today, your favorite country artist of all time. Who would it be? Favorite country artist of all time. Our question coming up after the passing of Dolly Parton yesterday due to complications from cancer. Family hasn't said much, but it was cancer related. She announced on just 4 or 5 days ago that she was dealing with some health issues, but at the time said she was going to be just fine. She was working through it and then passed away surrounded by family yesterday, age 80. The iconic Dolly Parton. Dolly was one of those that even if you weren't a fan of her music, which so many people were, but even if you were not, you still kind of had to like Dolly, at least respect Dolly for the icon that she was, everything she did as a person, her philanthropy, and everything else she did outside of music. You kind of had to just like Dolly, and just who she was personality-wise, there never will be another Dolly Parton, ever, ever, ever. So with that in mind, because not everyone, even if you're not a country music fan, you still have a country music favorite. Everybody has a favorite country artist. Who's yours? 203-4637. We did have a Dolly Parton response this morning, or Ella Langley, said that listener. Alabama, said another. Dixie Chicks and Tim McGraw, said one. Toby Keith and Rodney Atkins, one listener texting in as well. How about you, your favorite country artist of all time? Who is it? 203-4637. That's today's text-in topic on the weekday wake-up.
4: One autumn, a giant jet airliner crashed into Boston Harbor. 62 people were killed and tons of wreckage were strewn across the fields. Upon investigation, the cause of the terrible accident was discovered. Starlings, tiny birds, had been sucked into the air scoops and had choked the massive engines. Nothing but a flight of little birds. What a trifle to bring down so much. But how typical of life, for it is for the little trifles, the more nothings that choke the soaring of our own souls. How often we think, I could be so great, I could be so fine, if it weren't for the constant irritations and conflicts in my life. It is the little bits of things that fret and annoy us. It's the pinpricks that often make us explode into anger. Think about what last made you angry. What was it that made ugly words escape from your mouth? What made your pulse quicken or your collar hot? Was it just because a driver cut in front of you and stole your lane? I remember hearing about a young Frenchman who was pushing his baby's carriage down the street. The youngster was howling with rage. "Please, Bernard, control yourself," the father said quietly. "Easy there, Bernard. Keep calm." "Congratulations, Monsieur," said a woman who had been watching. "You know just how to speak to infants calmly and gently." Then she said, "So the little fellow's name is Bernard?" "No, madame," corrected the father. "His name is Andre, but I am Bernard." Yes, we need to be in control of our emotions. May we always be aware of that we're in control of how we want to react. This is Kim Kazare on the Brighter Side of Life.
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0: It is 8:04 this morning. Thank you for joining us on the Weekday Wake Up. Duke Dancer with you in studio. News with Dan, sports with Dal, up and coming and on the way this morning. Also, a couple of great guest interviews in this 8 o'clock hour as well. In 30 minutes from now, I'll be speaking with Dr. Gonzalez. He's a cardiologist at Star Valley Health. He'll be telling us about the new Simplicity blood pressure procedure that's available in Alpine. Dr. Gonzalez with the details at 8:35 this morning. On the way at 8:45, Justin Lake, Grays River District Ranger with the Bridger Teton National Forest. He'll be on the air at 8:45 with our monthly report from the BT, specifically in Lincoln County. Details with Justin Laycock this morning at 8:45. And if you've been wondering, yes, we will have live video and radio coverage of the Star Valley Braves from their Soldotna, Alaska game this Saturday afternoon. Local kickoff times. JV at 1 o'clock. That'll be video only, by the way, for the JV. And then we'll have video and radio for the varsity at 4 o'clock p.m. Saturday afternoon. Those are the local kickoff times. So 1 o'clock and 4 o'clock. That's when you can catch the live video broadcast of Star Valley football in Alaska this Saturday. We'll have Kemmer Ranger football next week. Rangers have a scrimmage this week, and so we'll have their first game next week for you on the SVI Sports Network. Video coverage coming for the Kemmer Rangers as well. Right now, let's take a look at on this day in history happening today. Back in the day on the 26th of August, it was today in 1873, the first public kindergarten in the United States was authorized. It was in St. Louis, Missouri, the first kindergarten today. In 1920, the 19th Amendment to the U.S. Constitution was officially certified by U.S. Secretary of State, granting and guaranteeing women the right to vote. That certification today in 1920. A lot of years after Wyoming had already done it, by the way. Today in 1939, the first Major League Baseball games were broadcast on TV. It was a doubleheader between the Cincinnati Reds and then Brooklyn Dodgers today in 1939. Today in 1957, the Soviet Union claimed it had successfully tested an intercontinental ballistic missile, making the communist government capable of a nuclear attack on North America. And the Cold War is in full swing right now in 1957. That's a check of On This Day in History. News headlines with Dan Dockstetter on the way next.
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11: 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Election results will be certified by the State Canvassing Board, and municipal numbers are in as well. 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
3: Wall Street is opening up mixed this morning. Good morning, Dan Dockstetter. Third and final check of news centered on business. Wall Street is opening up with stocks mixed this morning. It comes as investors digest the Personal Consumption Expenditures Price Index, which increased to seasonally adjusted 0.2% for the month of July. What does this mean? That puts the annual inflation rate at 3.7%. At the opening bell just moments ago, the Dow Jones Industrial Average was higher, while the S&P 500 and the NASDAQ were lower. Settling the suit, Meta settling in its federal trial over social media addiction. Several states sued the tech giant, alleging it designed social media platforms, also including Facebook and WhatsApp, to engage children and get them addicted. They also claim Meta misled users about the safety of the apps. As part of the settlement, Meta denied the allegations but committed to establishing daily limits and blocks on nighttime use for teenage users, along with enhanced age assurance measures. Meta will also pay $17 billion in that settlement. Canada. President Trump says Canada is a horrible country to deal with when it comes to trade. Speaking on the Glenn Beck program, Trump said they have been ripping us off for years and it was time to financially do something about it. Trump said there are some products we get from Canada that are being impacted, but they don't truly impact the bigger picture. The president then joked about renaming Lake Ontario to Lake America. On that note of Canada, the trade war between the U.S. and Canada is still heating up. Canada now slapping retaliatory tariffs of about $20 billion on American goods. Let's go to NBC for an update.
12: President Trump is also floating the idea of renaming Lake Ontario to Lake America, saying he doesn't think the U.S. will be doing much business with Ontario any longer.
3: The further report notes that Canada is preparing to impose those retaliatory tariffs beginning September 8th.
12: Slapping 25% tariffs on American appliances, dairy and fish, 50% on steel, aluminum and paper. That after President Trump, who insists Canada has been ripping off the U.S., imposed a 50% tariff on about $20 billion worth of U.S. imports from Canada.
3: All of that just developing in the last day. Once again, looking at the stock market this morning at the opening bell, the Dow Jones Industrial Average was higher, while the S&P 500 and the NASDAQ were lower. Dan Dockstetter, third and final check of news centered on business.
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13: 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U.S. equity markets ended higher on Tuesday, supported by a continued decline in bond yields. The 10-year Treasury yield fell to 4.63%, extending Monday's move lower and offering some relief to interest rate-sensitive areas of the market. Technology and communication stocks led gains, while the energy sector underperformed as oil prices declined. International markets were also positive, with Asian equities finishing higher overnight and European shares gaining. WTI was down near $81 per barrel following reports that the U.S. plans to return diplomats to the Middle East. Tuesday, U.S. equities closed higher. The Dow closed up 160 points at 53,577. NASDAQ closed up 171 points at 26,151. The S&P 500 closed up 24 points at 7,677. 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

0: Text in topic time this morning at 8:14 on the weekday wake up. 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Duke and Dow with you in studio. Now little Jolene from the great Dolly Parton, who of course was announced passed away yesterday at the age of 80.
1: And there's so many little notes and nuggets coming out that maybe you knew and maybe you didn't. She actually wrote that song, and I Will Always Love You, apparently in like the same couple of days. Like she was just writing song, wrote them both, just like in the same sit down. And of course the other one went on to be massive under Whitney Houston. But yeah, everybody loved Dolly. Everybody, which is a rarity these days.
0: Yeah, and like we've been talking about, even if you weren't a fan of her music, which everybody at least knows some of her songs. I mean, there's a couple iconic ones like that one that you just talked about. But even if you weren't a Dolly Parton music fan, I don't know anybody that's ever like, well, I just don't like Dolly. Well, I mean, everybody appreciated Dolly for who she was.
1: Maybe evil people. Yeah. I don't know. Universally beloved, I think, is a safe thing to say about her.
0: Mm-hmm. Absolutely. Because outside of music, everything she did philanthropy-wise, and just kind of the type of person she was, the uniqueness of who she was.
1: She was still, like, out. She performed at the Super Bowl just a couple in a Dallas Cowboys cheerleader outfit, no less, just a couple of years ago. And, yeah, she was still doing stuff, and as she had mentioned just in the last week, she still had a lot of things in the hopper that she wanted to accomplish. So, yeah, gonna probably be never be anybody like her again. And you think about the impact she had, not just on, you know, all the stuff we've talked about with like the free books for kids and things like that. She built a hospital where she's from. She built all these different businesses and things from where she's from, which was nothing. She was born in a house to a dad that couldn't read, stuff like that. Just, yeah, amazing human being.
0: Absolutely. And so Dolly Parton, at the age of 80, passed away officially yesterday from cancer-related illness, and she was surrounded by family and friends. So with that in mind, our text-in topic today, and as we've mentioned, even if you weren't a Dolly Parton fan, music-wise, you still like Dolly, and so we're going to kind of put a twist on that and say with country music, even if you're not a country music fan, which I know a lot of our listeners are, even if you're not a country music fan, who is your favorite country artist of all time? Because even non-country music fans have a favorite country artist.
1: Well, and I think a lot of people, at least in the back of their head, they're like, well, definitely it's Dolly today. Definitely some of that. But we've had a lot of other great responses. I threw out George Strait in the 7 o'clock hour, and I was certainly not alone in that answer.
0: Yep, lots of George Strait responses, as you'd expect from King George. Lots of Chris Ledoux responses, as you'd expect from this area of the country. A lot of Garth Brooks, of course. We have had a few Dolly Partons and a few other responses as well. A couple new ones. Kenny Rogers, said one listener this morning.
1: And those two collaborated on quite a few songs.
0: That's right. Thomas Rhett and Tucker Wetmore, said one listener this morning. Toby Keith, Rodney Adkins, Dixie Chicks, Tim McGraw, Alabama, Ella Langley, Huckleberry Road, said one listener this morning. Chris Stapleton, Jelly Roll. How about Ian Munzik? Somebody's favorite of all time.
1: Yeah, hasn't even been a month since he was right here in Lincoln County.
0: Mm-hmm. Nitty Gritty Dirt Band, Johnny Cash, speaking of There Will Never Be Another.
1: Mm-hmm.
0: Let's see, The Highwaymen, Cody Johnson, Patti Loveless, said one listener this morning. How about Hank Williams, David Allan Coe? This is a pretty good list, man. We could do a whole show just with these people.
1: We really could. Might have to mute or edit some of the David Allan Coe ones, but a lot of great responses. We appreciate them.
0: 307-203-4637. In light of Dolly Parton's passing, your favorite country music artist of all time. Who would you say? Tom Hall being submitted this morning is one listener's favorite. 203-4637, today's text and topic on the Weekday Wake Up.

0: time is running out to get your favorites from the Red Baron Drive-In in Afton. The final day of the season will be Saturday, August 29th. 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
1: 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Let's take a look at the weather forecast in Kemmer and Diamondville. First out of the gate this morning, mostly cloudy skies today with highs around 81 degrees, 20% chance of afternoon showers today in southern Lincoln County. Partly cloudy tomorrow, 83 for the high, and then overcast on Friday, just a 10% chance of rain Friday with an 80 degree high temperature. Much cooler over the weekend, isolated thunderstorms on Saturday, 68 degrees, the high temperature Saturday. Morning rain showers on Sunday with a high of 70 in Kemmer and Diamondville's forecast. Today for Star Valley's forecast, partly cloudy skies expected, high temperature of around 80 degrees today in Star Valley. Mostly sunny and 81 tomorrow, overcast, cloudy, and 73 on Friday. And then an 80% chance of rain and thunderstorms on Saturday in Star Valley with a high of 63 degrees on Saturday. Morning thunderstorms continue into Sunday, and then we're looking at a high of 64 degrees Sunday afternoon. Temperatures currently right now this morning across Lincoln County looks like Alpine sitting at a current temperature of 55 degrees. Thane at 58, Afton currently 57. It's 53 right now in Cokeville, LaBarge at 54, and Kemmer Diamondville right now this morning at 55 degrees.
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3: 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Bartender says, "I can't hear you. You'll have to speak up." 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
1: 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Dal has the sports report. 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
1: 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New state created in Star Valley for the Church of Jesus Christ of Latter-day Saints, and the Game and Fish continues their investigation into what's causing a widespread fish mortality in Star Valley Salt River. Details and the latest on the front page of today's Star Valley Independent. Complete election results on page 2 and details on restoring the Salt River at Clark's Barn west of Afton on page 3 of this week's newspaper. And Dal, all kinds of great community stories highlighting the youth at the 4-H State Fair in Douglas and even the complete Braves fall sports schedule in this week's newspaper.
5: Yeah, pull that puppy right out of the newspaper and put it up on your wall or wherever you want to put it. 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
5: Golf for area teams tomorrow as Star Valley and Kemmer players will be in Pinedale on Thursday and Friday at the Rendezvous Meadows Golf Course. Star Valley hosting the meet with play beginning at 11 a.m. Thursday, 9 a.m. on Friday. Pinedale cut their golf program over the summer, so Star Valley acting as the host in Pinedale. Star Valley also hosting to open up the cross-country season as the More Cowbell Invite scheduled for Thursday afternoon at Valley View Golf Course. A total of 13 schools expected to run from Wyoming, Idaho, and Utah. Volleyball teams have Kemmer opening up their season at the Cokeville Invite this Friday and Saturday. Star Valley will be at the state capitol in Cheyenne at the Cheyenne Invite on Friday and Saturday. They'll see 5 teams from the 4A East. Football this weekend as well. The Kemmer Rangers scrimmaging with the Cokeville Panthers on Friday at 4 p.m. Star Valley, of course, going to be in Soldotna, Alaska for games on Saturday. SVI will be streaming JV and varsity games on Saturday, times of 1 p.m. and 4 p.m. Mountain Time. Over to baseball, Max Clark hit his first home run at Comerica Park, and 5 Tigers pitchers combined to allow 1 run as Detroit ended a 6-game losing streak with a 4-1 win over the Rays on Tuesday. Other American League winners, including the Astros, Royals, and White Sox, along with the Athletics and the Guardians. Hunter Goodman homered in his return from a shoulder injury. Mason Adams worked into the 5th inning in his big league debut, and the Colorado Rockies snapped a 7-game losing streak with a 3-1 victory over the Washington Nationals on Tuesday night. Other National League winners included the Mets, Braves, and Diamondbacks, as well as the Pirates and the Giants. And Jaron Duran hit a grand slam in the 11th inning. Mickey Gasper had his first career 2-homer game, and the Boston Red Sox beat the Miami Marlins 7-3. Rounding out the winners from interleague play were the Orioles and the Mariners. Bengals fans breathing a sigh of relief this morning as star wide receiver Ja'Marr Chase said he is fine after suffering a left knee injury during Tuesday's practice. Chase was attempting to catch a deep pass before an awkward fall. He limped off under his own power and was evaluated by the head trainer before watching the remainder of practice from the sideline. Giants fans not so lucky this morning. According to ESPN, wide receiver Calvin Austin III suffered a serious injury to his right knee while running around at Tuesday's training camp practice. News this morning out of ESPN, Calvin has suffered a torn ACL and he will miss the entire season. He was signed by the Giants to a 1-year deal as a free agent. The top 2 conferences in college football uniting to stop NFL players who want to return to school and play football. Conference leaders from the Big Ten voted on Tuesday to block anyone who didn't withdraw from the draft, appeared on a roster, or signed a pro contract from playing. The SEC passed a similar measure hours later. The news comes after a Louisiana judge allowed players in NFL training camps to rejoin LSU. The sweeping changes that hit the Astros apparently won't make their way to the clubhouse. Owner Jim Crane told the media on Tuesday that Joe Espada will finish the season as manager. The news comes after Houston fired general manager Dana Brown earlier this week. He was due for a new contract at the end of the year, but the Astros not a lock to make the postseason. And finally, the Cardinals will miss their Gold Glove shortstop for a bit. The team placed Mason Winn on the 10-day injured list on Tuesday with a broken thumb. The 24-year-old was hurt while sliding into second base during a game against Cincinnati last week. Duke, that's a look at sports.
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7: Hello, this is Pastor Richard Hartman of Grace Baptist Church in Kemmer with a thought from the Word, looking at wisdom in the Bible. In Deuteronomy chapter 1, the book of Deuteronomy is Moses rehashing all that God had taught the nation. And in verse 13, he talks about at a point when he was feeling overwhelmed with his leadership of having to deal with everybody and all the problems and all that was going on. He was told to choose for your tribes wise, understanding, and experienced men, and I will appoint them as your heads. So just like in our country, you have, you know, local court, and you have circuit court, you have Supreme Court. Moses was kind of what we call the Supreme Court. But this would give him a break, not having to hear all the issues and deal with everything. And notice the characteristics: wise, understanding, experienced. A lot of people have experiences, but experience the same thing over again because they haven't learned. They haven't become wise. These are people whose experiences over time, they have learned in those situations, right and wrong, good and bad. And that makes them wise and understanding because they've gained from their experiences what they needed to know.
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1: It is 8:32 this morning, wrapping up our text-in topic today after the news of the passing of Dolly Parton yesterday. We've talked about how even if you weren't a fan of Dolly's music, you had to like Dolly as who she was as a person, her unique personality, everything she did. For her community around the world, really, with philanthropy and everything else that she did. So with that in mind, our question is, even if you are not a country music fan, everybody has a favorite country music artist. So who is your favorite country music artist? 203-4637. Garth Brooks, Chris LeDoux, Brooks and Dunn, our first Brooks and Dunn response this morning. Reba, there's our first Reba shout out. Of course, she worked a lot with Dolly. Reba did. Patsy Cline, Loretta Lynn, Ian Tyson from Canada, one listener texting in this morning. Another listener saying, got to go with Charles Kelly, his song The Driver. How about you as we wrap up our text in topic today? Your favorite country music artist of all time, 203-4637. in today's Star Valley Independent.
9: 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A fish mortality event taking place on the Salt River. Officials weigh in on what they know and how area anglers can help. 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A fire south of Afton was caused by dry grass as area first responders put out the blaze last week. Get the latest in this week's paper. The Star Valley Independent is the newspaper of record for Lincoln County. 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
1: 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Celebrating a birthday today, Tasha Peebler, happy birthday. Raiden Fieldstead, happy birthday today, Raiden. Jamie Barnes, also celebrating today and turning 100 today, is Geraldine. I didn't get Geraldine's last name, but she is 100 years young today. Congratulations, happy birthday today to Geraldine. Tasha, Raiden, Jamie, and Geraldine, happy birthday. Text 203-4637 to add to the birthday and anniversary list.
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1: It is 8:36 this morning, live on Swift 98 and The Spur, heading into my first of two guest interview segments today. Joining me live in studio is Dr. David Gonzalez, cardiologist at Star Valley Health. Dr. Gonzalez, good morning. How are you doing today?
11: Doing well. Thank you for inviting me.
1: Absolutely. Always appreciate your time. Now, you've been in studio with me a couple of times, but for those who maybe missed it, remind us who you are and what you do as a cardiologist for Star Valley Health.
11: I am lone cardiologist for Star Valley Health. Actually started the practice in 2022, and I think you were kind enough to have me on your show in 2022 or 2023. I've been in practice now for 4 years, and I'm an interventional cardiologist by specialty, but do a lot of general cardiology, which is how the practice was established here in the Valley.
1: And work primarily out of the Alpine location, correct?
11: Actually both, Afton and Alpine. And then we also do some outreach to a couple places, Pinedale and Evanston, Wyoming as well.
1: Now, you've had the opportunity to do cardiology in some pretty amazing places, and here now in Star Valley and doing some things that are not very common for rural hospitals, correct?
11: That's correct.
1: Yeah. And one of those being a new service, the Simplicity Blood Pressure Procedure that's now being offered at Star Valley Health. Tell us what this is.
11: Well, as most may or may not know, high blood pressure or hypertension is ubiquitous in this country amongst the adult population. Up to 40 to 50% of all adults have high blood pressure. Significant percentage of them, up to 75%, undertreated. The American Heart Association guidelines have recently changed as to what is considered to be a normal blood pressure. Now 120 over 80 is considered to be a normal blood pressure, with the blood pressure stages of hypertension increasing by 10 millimeters mercury on either side, up from there up to what is considered to be a crisis of blood pressure of 180 over 120. That being said, most people are, at least when high blood pressure is first diagnosed and presented, and patients present to their primary care provider ordinarily, they are generally started on lifestyle changes which can affect your blood pressure and help lower your blood pressure, such as weight loss, stopping smoking, exercising, eating less salt, things like that, which can positively affect your blood pressure. Avoiding stimulants like nicotine is also very important. And with those things generally helping, they frequently don't work by themselves alone, and frequently medications are utilized. Medications can be pretty effective. A lot of the times medications are effective and people don't tolerate them. And then sometimes lots of medications are needed in order to control blood pressure. If those medications fail, or if patients are unable to tolerate a lot of these medications, we have a new procedure available that's called Simplicity, which is a minimally invasive procedure method by which blood pressure can be controlled by using a special catheter that helps obliterate the nerves in the kidneys, which help control blood pressure. And while that might sound possibly harmful, it really is not, as these nerves become over regulated and tend to work hard to constrict your blood vessels and worsen high blood pressure.
1: So you use the word catheter, and it instantly one's like, well, that sounds unpleasant. But it's and so it's not invasive. And so how long does this procedure last? I mean, how is it? It's not a long term thing, I assume, right?
11: It's a procedure generally once it's being done or becomes more and more commonplace, usually an hour or so to do. It's done under some anesthetic because it can be a bit uncomfortable while it's being performed. I call it minimally invasive, and that's in the eye of the beholder, because if you're the one where it's being having the procedure done, it may not seem minimally invasive, but it's really done through a tiny puncture through the femoral artery in the groin area. The device that's utilized is a specialized catheter that is placed into multiple arteries that supply blood to the kidneys. And they use special contact points that generate heat. And while it may sound like that might damage the arteries, it actually does not, as the blood cools these probes as they make contact with the wall of the artery. And the heat is generated into the surrounding tissue that where the nerves are present and are very, very heat sensitive. So those nerves are permanently destroyed. Results look very, very good, tend to initial results, or at least immediate 5 to 10 millimeters mercury of a blood pressure drop on the top side, or your systolic blood pressure, that can, over the course of time, over a year or two, even drop more, up to 10 to 20 millimeters. And for every 10 millimeter drop in your blood pressure, there's a significant drop in morbidity, meaning things like strokes, heart attacks, kidney failure, and things like that, which are the general end organ effects of long-term poorly controlled blood pressure.
1: Dr. David Gonzalez in studio this morning with the Weekday Wake Up. And so you mentioned this procedure is fairly quick, about an hour is what it will last. How often does someone typically have to have the procedure done?
11: Only one time.
1: Just once. Okay.
11: Yes.
1: And then you just kind of watch it from there. You mentioned it's a new procedure, but it doesn't sound experimental, right? It seems like it's already gone through those rounds.
11: It has. It's something that's been known and studied for probably a better part of a decade. and was approved, or Medicare approved, about 2 years ago. It's just been a slow rollout. The catheters are expensive, and it takes a while to be trained. I myself and my staff have gone through two or three different training seminars in different places throughout the country to learn how to do the procedure, and we've also been present as several of these procedures have been done, so that we are ready to go once we're start doing our own procedures here.
1: Dr. David Gonzalez in studio telling us about Symplicity blood pressure procedure this morning on the weekday wake up. Dr. Gonzalez, anything else we missed that you'd like to mention today?
11: I don't think so. I think it's a pretty, it's a revolutionary procedure that's still being studied as far as primary therapy. They're trying to see if it might work as the initial therapy for patients or people with high blood pressure to such that maybe they could avoid medications. It appears that the effect is sustained. So therefore, only one time do you have to go through this procedure. Also, the recovery is very minimal. It's just to recover from the small puncture that's made in the femoral artery, something that we've been doing for decades for angioplasty and a variety of different minimally invasive cardiac procedures.
1: And how does someone know when it's the appropriate time? They just work through their family physician to get in contact with you? Is that usually the best route?
11: That's correct. Some people, I mean, we actually have made it clear that some patients can just self-refer if they have concerns over their blood pressure and blood pressure control. They don't need a referral from their primary care provider, but also primary care providers are generally the starting point for most of our patients, and they get referred from there.
1: Dr. David Gonzalez, cardiologist at Star Valley Health this morning on the weekday wake up. Well, Dr. Gonzalez, always appreciate your time. Thank you very much. By the way, the Raiders and Broncos don't play till week 11 this year, so it's going to be quite a season before they meet up.
11: Yes, sir, and I plan to actually be there.
1: Oh, all right. With your silver and black on, right?
11: Absolutely not.
1: Love it. Dr. David Gonzalez this morning. It's the Weekday Wake Up on SVI Radio.
12: Are you glad today? You should be, at least part of the day. In the Bible, we read in the Psalms, which, by the way, is like the songbook of the Bible, "This is a day the Lord has made." Imagine that. Can you make a day? Then it says we should rejoice and be glad in it. Well, I can do that for myself sometimes. There's a faith teacher named Pema Chodron who teaches a neat little way to help with that task. She simply says, just like me. We encounter people along the way every day. Be aware that they may be sad, happy, angry, speaking harshly, hoarding all the cupcakes at the potluck. So instead of responding in kind, she says to herself, they're just like me. The behavior might not be, but the person is. Maybe we need to move closer together, at least within earshot, so we can hear each other's stories. When we can feel the warmth of each other, we can say, just like me.
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0: Morning. Glad to be with you and talk about a few things.
1: Absolutely. I appreciate your time as always and taking some time on the air. Lots going on in the Brigeur Teton National Forest as always. Justin, I wanted to start with, it's been now 1 year as of last Saturday, I believe, this past Saturday, since the Willow Creek fire was first seen. And so I wanted to kind of get an update on how things are looking in that area, reclamation efforts, and obviously there were some reclamation concerns after the fire and everything like that. So just give us an update on where things currently stand with where the Willow Creek fire took place.
0: You bet. No, as far as the fire and the forest is concerned, lots of good things going on there and vegetation coming back. Lots of aspen stems and aspen coming back after fire like we see. So as far as forest health goes, things are looking really good out there. You know, that fire intensity when it burned through that area was lower to moderate in most areas, which is great for forest health. Obviously, it gave us some scares, you know, there last year around homes and private property and different things. And we're glad we were able to stop that without progression towards the private property. And so great road improvement that was done up in there on the Fish Creek Road. So if you haven't been on that yet, that road has been improved, and right now it's smooth. And that's a good thing, and access up into there is something that we really focused on. And then as far as cleaning up some of those routes that the firefighters used during fire suppression efforts, you know, we started to break some of those down and try to return them to natural state last year, and recognized that we were probably taking a little too much there and backed off from some of that and got those opened back up to those folks that use those. And that was a good thing. And I think folks are satisfied where things landed there.
1: You know, you look back at the Willow Creek fire and at, you know, 4,000 acres and not a huge fire when you compare it to some of the other 100,000 plus acre fires that we see in other places, the Rocky Mountains. But I think it was the close proximity to us. The visibility of it was a big thing right off the highway. But it also was a pretty good reminder of how quick things can happen, because it was just this little tiny pillar of smoke and then boom. I mean, it just went from there.
0: Yeah, absolutely. And I travel around the West here helping out with different wildfires, and you know, the response that we got from the community here in Star Valley was just amazing, unlike anything I've experienced anywhere else. And I think that says a lot for the community we live in here.
1: Now, Justin, luckily this part of the Brigeur Teton has had a few small fires this year pop up, but nothing significant that I'm aware of, right? Everything's been controlled and contained pretty quick.
0: Right. We've been able to stay on top of these fires, lightning strikes mostly, and with the rain that we've been getting just at the right times, things are staying green out there, and that's what's helping us right now keep those fires small.
1: Now, there's other places, the Rockies, Utah specifically, they've had some pretty massive wildfires. You've spent some time on some of those in Utah and Idaho. What are you seeing as the difference? Has it mainly just been kind of the rain? Is that and the dry vegetation compared to where those fires have taken place?
0: Yeah, a lot more dry down in Utah, a little bit tricky to contain those fires. They spread quickly, get big quickly. And yeah, it's the moisture. You know, we're higher elevation here, so kind of different terrain and mountains that we've got. And the drought down there that they've been experiencing. We've been closer to normal here, which makes the difference for us.
1: Well, Justin, let's switch gears a little bit and give us an update on the Good Neighbor Authority and Shared Stewardship Programs. These were announced earlier this year in conjunction with the Wyoming State Forestry Division. And I think a lot of people were pretty excited about these options because of the forest health improvements specifically in the logging industry and what it could do for both large and small logging permits. And so now that we're here almost into September, give us an update on how this has gone over the course of the summer.
0: Sure. Yeah. So new opportunities when we work together with state forestry through the Good Neighbor Authority or Good Neighbor Agreements that we've got with them. And yeah, when we work together, we're able to get more done. And that's what's been going on here. We've got a good partnership and relationship established, and we've got some good plans in place that we've been starting to implement. The Grays River roadside treatment is part of that. Some of the fuels work, reduction work that we saw along the highway that helped us catch that Willow Creek fire was part of this effort. And continuing on up in Grover Park, we've done some roadside treatments along the roadside there. Now moving up into the Grays River We're working along the roadsides there, and these fuel reduction projects

0: projects really help us in a lot of ways, mainly for fire prevention, also for forest health. And into these, we've also been building in some small timber sales and also some larger timber sales that we'll be working with the state on moving forward. And these have really kind of jump-started things in the area to where we're able to provide and produce some more timber product for those interested in purchasing that. This fall, we've got the small sale coming out in Grover Park, and so that one's going to be advertised this fall for those that are interested. It'll be advertised through Wyoming State Forestry, but you can also contact our district office here in Grays River to get any information on that.
1: Okay. And so when you say small sale, maybe give us some more description on what that is. Are we talking about people that want to just go get a couple trees for their home over the wintertime? Is it a little bit bigger than that? Maybe describe who that best fits.
0: Yeah, good question. So this particular sale, they'll all be a little bit different, but in Grover Park, this one's 13 acres, maybe a little less than that when we get things finalized. But really, the focus here is to be able to offer some timber products for smaller operations. You know, it may be a mom-and-pop kind of sawmill in the front yard or somebody that wants to do some, you know, small log work, that type of thing.
1: Perfect. And so watch for more details on that coming up this fall. Anything else on the Good Neighbor Authority program that you feel is worth mentioning and how it's gone so far?
0: No, I think I've said it, but just, you know, the relationships are what makes this work. And I think we've got all the right players in place right now between on the forest side of things and the Kemmer District and myself. We work closely together along with state forestry, and we've got some different positions hired on both sides, and that's going to help us carry this work forward.
1: Speaking with Justin Laycock this morning, Grays River District Ranger with the Bridger Teton National Forest. Justin, what else has been going on this summer you'd like to mention?
0: Well, there's always a lot going on, and I think a few things I would highlight that folks would probably be interested in. We've been focusing on a lot of road work and access, improving access, maintaining access into the forest. And right now we've got a new surface aggregate that went on the first 13 miles of the Grays River Road. And along with that, this week we're getting some magnesium chloride, MAG, as you hear it, put on the road Thursday, tomorrow. And so all of this helps to keep those roads in good shape and keep good traveling surface for us to use those roads. And so one thing that we would ask this Thursday, the 27th, if you can avoid the Grays River Road starting from Alpine kind of up to the Murphy Lake turnoff area, that's the section we're focusing on. And if you can avoid that Thursday, it will help that road set up better. Also help keep your vehicles clean if you don't drive on that MAG.
1: Yeah, absolutely. So that's happening on Thursday then.
0: Okay. That's right. Yeah.
1: Speaking of the road, and I think it was by Murphy Lake that a kind of minor mudslide happened over the road. Is that maybe a week or so ago, right? Is that any long-term implications from that?
0: Oh, yeah. So my understanding is the landslide here was up closer to the Little Grays area.
1: Okay.
0: And we have a spot there where we know when we get these cells that park over the area and get a little rain coming down, it continues to bring this mud flow across the road. And in the past, we've had folks trapped on, you know, different sides of that road, and it kind of creates a, you know, response from us where we have to get up there real quick and get that cleared out to be able to allow people to move in and out of the area. And this was the case last week as one of these thunder cells parked over the area, and we got that all cleared up.
1: Perfect. Anything else you'd like to touch on, Justin, while we have you in studio today?
0: Yeah, one other road project that we've got going on the south end on the Smith's Fork Road. More road access and improvement projects going on, but this week we also started a project there where we're bringing in a mobile rock crusher. And what that machine is going to do is it's going to crush up all of those rocks that are sticking up out of the road that we can't do much with our motor grader to try to smooth those out. And it crushes those and it makes them into a finer material. And we're going to see a great improvement along the Smith's Fork Road, especially going up over Commissary Ridge. And I think folks are really going to enjoy the work that's going on there.
1: Excellent. And that's going to take place starting pretty soon then?
0: Yeah, it's actually started this week, and it's going to be going on for the next 6 weeks, actually.
1: Okay.
0: And, you know, they'll be on and off. I think they work 8 days on and have some days off. But once they finish up over Commissary Ridge, they'll be moving into the LaBarge, Upper LaBarge area, and then into the Upper Grays on the Upper Grays River Road and moving down river from there.
1: Perfect. Again, that's Justin Laycock, Grays River District Ranger with the Bridger Teton National Forest. Justin, thank you for your time and appreciate the updates today.
0: Thank you.
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1: 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The Braves opened the season this year with a 3,000-mile trip to Soldotna, Alaska, to take on the Sohi Stars this Saturday afternoon. 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It's the Star Valley Braves and the Soldotna Stars this Saturday to open the season on the SVI Sports Network.
3: 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The Wednesday report is brought to you by Converse County Tourism and the Brown and Gold Outlet. The 2026 volleyball season begins this weekend. It's highlighted by six tournaments in the state. Cheyenne, Lingle, Lander, and Rocky Mountain will host round-robin events where teams will play a set schedule with four or five matches over 2 days. Cokeville and Douglas will host bracket tourneys. That means pool play on Friday, followed by bracket play on Saturday. The defending champions from 2025 are Kelly Walsh in 4A, Loveland 3A, Bighorn from 2A, and Cokeville 1-1A. The Trojans will be a big favorite in 4A. Lovell returns all but one senior from last year's title team in 3A. Bighorn will be favored in 2A with key returners, and Cokeville's got a good core back, but they also have a new head coach. The first volleyball rankings will be released later today with our Wild Preps Coaches and Media preseason volleyball poll.
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3: 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Haley Nelson won the girls' division and Tate Nichols the boys'. The Bulldogs won both team titles. Meanwhile, Campbell County, Sheridan, and Thunder Basin started a three-team match play Monday at the golf club at Devil's Tower. Sheridan's got a small lead. They'll finish at Kendrick Golf Course in Sheridan on Thursday. 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
4: 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A fish mortality event taking place on the Salt River. 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Read more in this week's paper. A fire south of Afton was caused by dry grass as area first responders put out the blaze last week. Get the latest in this week's paper. The Star Valley Independent is the newspaper of record for Lincoln County. 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
2: NBC News Radio, I'm Scott Carr. Senator Darlene Graham is the winner of the Republican Senate primary runoff in South Carolina. She had the backing of President Trump and defeated Congressman Ralph Norman, who's conceded.
3: I humbly accept your nomination to serve as the Republican nominee for the United States Senate from the great state of South Carolina.
2: She'll face Democrat Annie Andrews in November. NBC News projects Everton Blair will win the special U.S. House election in Georgia's 13th district. In Oklahoma, Nikhila Jasmine Thomas is projected to win a Democratic Senate primary runoff there. The Democratic Socialist is a nurse and member of the Chickasaw Nation. Dolly Parton's family says the country music icon has passed away at the age of 80 after a brief battle with cancer. In a statement, the family doesn't disclose the type of cancer. They say she died peacefully at Vanderbilt Ingram Cancer Center in Nashville. Scott Carr, NBC News Radio.
1: In SVI News, JCPenney Golden Rule Day and Community Picnic. That will be Thursday, August 27th. It'll be from 10 to 5:30 at the Triangle Park. There'll be tours, book signing, and author David Kruger from Golden Rule Day program. He'll be there to offer those tours. There's a free community barbecue. All of it is part of JCPenney Golden Rule Day and Community Picnic, Thursday, August 27th. Funeral services for Larry Call will be Saturday, August 29th at 12 noon in the Church of Jesus Christ of Latter-day Saints, Afton Tabernacle. Let's go to Star Valley Ranch for a note on an honor that was given out there for those who helped keep the trails up at Star Valley Ranch. Mayor Rurock explains.
4: Probably the highlight was we did one of our community service awards for a resident here, Susan Hales, who has been doing trail work for like the last 10 years with our trail crew. So that was fun. We had a couple of ordinances.
1: All of that at the last town council meeting, but Susan Hales being honored for her many years of trail work at Star Valley Ranch. You can read the full Star Valley Ranch report at svinews.com. Back in a moment for a conversation with Commissioner Mel Shumway on SBI.
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1: News continues now on SBI. Let's go to a conversation that SBI had with Lincoln County Commissioner Mel Shumway. He talked about a variety of topics the county's working on. Let's start, though, with Commissioner Mel Shumway not being part of the elections. Commissioner Shumway, your thoughts on the elections and much more.
7: I mean, election time is always exciting. It's not fun. I've done it twice, but it is a necessary, and I applaud the effort.
8: Yep.
7: I love the candidates that put forth the effort to run and step up and run. We got to keep in mind, it brings a lot of different opinions, perspectives, and ideas for every county seat and stuff. So I appreciate the effort, and I think it's a good use of our democracy to have the votes. It's the hardest job interview you'll ever do.
8: So. No doubt at all. And I wanted to shout out April Brunsky and everyone in the clerk's office, because I woke up Tuesday morning on election day thinking, I'm glad I'm not a county clerk today.
7: It's a big job.
8: Yeah.
7: It's a big job. And there's just more scrutiny on our elections, and she just handles it well and with a smile. So thank you, April, and all of her staff out of the clerk's office, and all the volunteers, the election judges and such that sat in and helped for a long, long day.
8: Yeah, absolutely. Some other big events, of course, that have come and gone in Lincoln County this summer. The Lincoln County Fair, another great fair happened in Lincoln County recently.
7: A great fair. It was exciting. It was big. It's growing. So lots of fun events. Boy, the concert was a high energy and a full house, and we really enjoyed that, my family and I. The community really enjoyed that, so thank you. Three nights of rodeo. I was only able to get to one rodeo, but it was exciting. Top talent, really good talent, just growing and growing. So I really appreciate the effort. I'd really like to thank Brandon Taylor, Leonard Wilford, Tommy Erickson, Wendy Kirk, Joe Mackey, Nancy Stafford, Ryan Lyman, J.C. Romerell, and Deidre Helm on the fair board for all the many, many hours of work that they put in. The fair board staff, Clay Larson, Josh Nild, Connie Wright, and other people involved in the fair like Susan West, Becky Vigil, and Christina Hobbs, plus a number of volunteers. It was fun to visit with people. I love the golf carts to jump on and get a ride around the grounds and to visit with people. So, no, the fair's always huge. It's big. It was a great turnout. So kudos, hats off, and thank you to the fair.
8: The amount of hours that go in to put that together is just incredible. So one of these years, I'm going to have them keep a trek count, because I mean tens and tens of thousands, I'm sure. So
7: yeah, the fair board did mention that they kind of have a good idea on numbers, and we just haven't got them yet. So that will be forthcoming. Yeah. So
8: Lincoln County Commissioner Mel Shumway in studio this morning. Well, Commissioner, let's get to some of the projects upcoming in Lincoln County and the road and bridge. What do they have going on as we kind of wrap up the summer season?
7: Yeah, road and bridge. As we know, in Wyoming, we have two seasons, winter and construction season. So Matt McLeod and his road and bridge crew do a wonderful job, and I was able to visit with Matt and some of the projects that they had going this year. Chip sealing about 30 miles throughout the county to the tune of over $730,000. So chip sealing is a big part of the budget. Dust guard a little over 90 miles with the mag chloride and the dust guard, which is very helpful for air quality, safety, and road integrity. The McNeil Power Plant Bridge rehab has been completed, so that was a big project that started last September, and it's all wrapped up and completed, so we're good for another number of years for that bridge.
8: And that one was kind of an emergency situation, right?
7: Yes, that project was hastened on us. We knew that we needed to have a rehab on it, and then the state come in and almost sort of condemned that bridge. And so we was about 45 days ahead to scramble to get that. And luckily we was able to get that done without too much interruption to the citizens up there. So they made it a 3-ton bridge, which you couldn't take a construction material across, which really put a damper on a lot of projects up there.
8: Yes. So, yes.
7: In 2027, Road and Bridge will be piggybacking with YDOT to mill and fill 5 miles of County Road 207, which is that backside of Cokeville. It feels the one that you feel like you're riding on railroad ties if you ever drive that road.
8: Yes.
7: So we'll be piggybacking with that. We're going to chip seal the Chute Creek Road and the Elk Hall Road down in Kemmer. We piggyback with YDOT to help keep the cost down. And when they're working in our area, we can jump in and work with them. So Matt's going to be doing some cost estimates for a few roads in the county, the LaBarge Creek Road, the Fontenelle Creek Road, and Muddy String Road. He's going to do some cost estimates for future road projects on that. So there's always something with the road and bridge. Matt's got a great crew. I think they're pretty fully staffed and anticipating a big snow year this year, so we hope. But don't want to overwork them, but we do hope we get busy snow plowing this winter.
8: Yeah, absolutely. So a lot of projects wrapping up, a lot of projects in the works for 2027 with Road and Bridge in Lincoln County. Commissioner Mel Shumway in studio this morning. Anything else on Road and Bridge you'd like to mention?
7: No, just they work hard, they work long hours, and we kind of condense our shortened construction season, puts a lot of pressure on them. So thank you guys and the people in the Road and Bridge Department. Thank you.
8: Of course, this question probably more for YDOT, but just to let Lincoln County residents know, the Thane North Project, that big highway expansion will be happening in the coming years as well. So stay tuned for that. Anything else otherwise, Commissioner, happening in Lincoln County you wanted to mention?
7: No, we've got our budget set, and budget numbers are done and set. We passed that resolution last budget meeting. So budgets are always tight. Revenues always squeak by, but we do a good job. Our departments do a good job. So thanks to everyone involved in the budget process, our departments, the special districts. We're down probably $4 million in our budget from 2024. So we are cutting the budget as much as we can, trying to keep services as well as we can. But it's a delicate balance and a fine dance. But
1: Mel Shumway, Lincoln County Commissioner on SBI. Let's look ahead at the weather forecast to Thursday in Kemmer-Diamondville, partly cloudy and 81 degrees. Bridger Valley's Thursday forecast, partly cloudy and 83 degrees. The Star Valley forecast for Thursday, cloudy and 80 degrees. Working in Jackson Hole, cloudy and 80 degrees. 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Dan Dockstetter reporting.

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2: Nalbuphine, Subutex, and Buprenorphine. Warm water temperatures in Wyoming's rivers and streams is making things tough for trout species, so anglers are being asked to adjust fishing practices. Consider fishing in the early morning and evening hours when water temperatures are cooler. Land the fish as soon as possible and carry a pocket thermometer to measure temperatures. If the water gets to 65 degrees, anglers should harvest fish in accordance with established regulations rather than practice catch and release. Sponsored by the Wyoming Game and Fish, the Wyoming Association of Broadcasters, and the station.
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4: The filing period for LCSD No. 2 School Board is now closed, with votes coming in the general election in November. With several current members not refiling and at least one moving on to the County Commission, the board will look much different. Get the details in this week's Independent. A new stake in Star Valley for the Church of Jesus Christ of Latter-day Saints brings a total to 3 as various wards are restructured. Read more in this week's newspaper. A significant project to improve the Salt River in the Clark's Barn area is underway. See what is planned in this week's paper. The Star Valley Independent has been covering the various communities of western Wyoming every week since 1901. Subscribe and manage your subscriptions online at svinews.com.
5: Hello, this is Pastor Richard Hartman of Grace Baptist Church in Kamarath, a thought from the Word, looking at wisdom in the Bible. In Deuteronomy chapter 1, the book of Deuteronomy is Moses rehashing all that God had taught the nation. And in verse 13, he talks about at a point when he was feeling overwhelmed with his leadership of having to deal with everybody and all the problems and all that was going on. He was told to choose for your tribes wise, understanding, and experienced men, and I will appoint them as your heads. So just like in our country, you have, you know, local court, and you have circuit court, you have Supreme Court. Moses was kind of what we call the Supreme Court. But this would give him a break, not having to hear all the issues and deal with everything. And notice the characteristics: wise, understanding, experienced. A lot of people have experiences, but experience the same thing over again because they haven't learned. They haven't become wise. These are people whose experiences over time, they have learned in those situations, right and wrong, good and bad, and that makes them wise and understanding because they've gained from their experiences what they needed to know.

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1: Expentazis. You gotta rise up, rise up. Hi, this is John Ritter. This week on Rise Up Country, we're going to be replaying a show featuring Dolly Parton. What a loss to country music. What a beautiful spirit. You're going to hear some conversations to help you remember her forever. I'll see you this Sunday.
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out of the blue, drifting off to the evening news. 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
7: 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A fish mortality event taking place on the Salt River. Officials weigh in on what they know and how area anglers can help. Read more in this week's paper. A fire south of Afton was caused by dry grass as area first responders put out the blaze last week. Get the latest in this week's paper. The Star Valley Independent is the newspaper of record for Lincoln County. 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
2: Warm water temperatures in Wyoming's rivers and streams is making things tough for trout species, so anglers are being asked to adjust fishing practices. Consider fishing in the early morning and evening hours when water temperatures are cooler. Land the fish as soon as possible and carry a pocket thermometer to measure temperatures. If the water gets to 65 degrees, anglers should harvest fish in accordance with established regulations rather than practice catch and release. 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
3: 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The Braves opened the season this year with a 3,000-mile trip to Soldotna, Alaska, to take on the So High Stars this Saturday afternoon. 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
5: The filing period for LCSD No. 2 school board is now closed, with votes coming in the general election in November. With several current members not refiling and at least one moving on to the county commission, the board will look much different. Get the details in this week's Independent. A new stake in Star Valley for the Church of Jesus Christ of Latter-day Saints brings the total to 3 as various wards are restructured. Read more in this week's newspaper. A significant project to improve the Salt River in the Clark's Barn area is underway. See what is planned in this week's paper. The Star Valley Independent has been covering the various communities of Western Wyoming every week since 1901. 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Mm-mm.

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2: Warm water temperatures in Wyoming's rivers and streams is making things tough for trout species, so anglers are being asked to adjust fishing practices. 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
2: NBC News Radio, I'm Scott Carr. Senator Darlene Graham is the winner of the Republican Senate primary runoff in South Carolina. She had the backing of President Trump and defeated Congressman Ralph Norman, who's conceded.
3: I humbly accept your nomination to serve as the Republican nominee for the United States Senate from the great state of South Carolina.
2: She'll face Democrat Annie Andrews in November. NBC News projects Everton Blair will win the special U.S. House election in Georgia's 13th district. In Oklahoma, Nikhila Jasmine Thomas is projected to win a Democratic Senate primary runoff there. The Democratic Socialist is a nurse and member of the Chickasaw Nation. Dolly Parton's family says the country music icon has passed away at the age of 80 after a brief battle with cancer. In a statement, the family doesn't disclose the type of cancer. They say she died peacefully at Vanderbilt Ingram Cancer Center in Nashville. Scott Carr, NBC News Radio.
1: In SVI News, JCPenney Golden Rule Day and Community Picnic. That will be Thursday, August 27th. It'll be from 10 to 5:30 at the Triangle Park. There'll be tours, book signing, and author David Kruger from Golden Rule Day program. He'll be there to offer those tours. There's a free community barbecue. All of it is part of JCPenney Golden Rule Day and Community Picnic, Thursday, August 27th. Funeral services for Larry Call will be Saturday, August 29th at 12 noon in the Church of Jesus Christ of Latter-day Saints, Afton Tabernacle. Let's go to Star Valley Ranch for a note on an honor that was given out there for those who helped keep the trails up at Star Valley Ranch. Mayor Rurock explains.
4: 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So that was fun. We had a couple of ordinances.
1: All of that at the last town council meeting, but Susan Hales being honored for her many years of trail work at Star Valley Ranch. You can read the full Star Valley Ranch report at svinews.com. 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
1: News continues now on SBI. Let's go to a conversation that SBI had with Lincoln County Commissioner Mel Shumway. He talked about a variety of topics the county's working on. Let's start, though, with Commissioner Mel Shumway not being part of the elections. Commissioner Shumway, your thoughts on the elections and much more.
7: I mean, election time is always exciting. It's not fun. I've done it twice, but it is a necessary, and I applaud the effort.
8: Yep.
7: I love the candidates that put forth the effort to run and step up and run. We got to keep in mind, it brings a lot of different opinions, perspectives, and ideas for every county seat and stuff. So I appreciate the effort, and I think it's a good use of our democracy to have the votes. It's the hardest job interview you'll ever do.
8: So. No doubt at all. And I wanted to shout out April Brunsky and everyone in the clerk's office, because I woke up Tuesday morning on election day thinking, I'm glad I'm not a county clerk today.
7: It's a big job.
8: Yeah.
7: It's a big job. And there's just more scrutiny on our elections, and she just handles it well and with a smile. So thank you, April, and all of her staff out of the clerk's office, and all the volunteers, the election judges and such that sat in and helped for a long, long day.
8: Yeah, absolutely. Some other big events, of course, that have come and gone in Lincoln County this summer. The Lincoln County Fair, another great fair happened in Lincoln County recently.
7: A great fair. It was exciting. It was big. It's growing. So lots of fun events. Boy, the concert was a high energy and a full house, and we really enjoyed that, my family and I. The community really enjoyed that, so thank you. Three nights of rodeo. I was only able to get to one rodeo, but it was exciting. Top talent, really good talent, just growing and growing. So I really appreciate the effort. I'd really like to thank Brandon Taylor, Leonard Wilford, Tommy Erickson, Wendy Kirk, Joe Mackey, Nancy Stafford, Ryan Lyman, J.C. Romerell, and Deidre Helm on the fair board for all the many, many hours of work that they put in. The fair board staff, Clay Larson, Josh Nild, Connie Wright, and other people involved in the fair like Susan West, Becky Vigil, and Christina Hobbs, plus a number of volunteers. It was fun to visit with people. I love the golf carts to jump on and get a ride around the grounds and to visit with people. So, no, the fair's always huge. It's big. It was a great turnout. So kudos, hats off, and thank you to the fair.
8: The amount of hours that go in to put that together is just incredible. So one of these years, I'm going to have them keep a trek count, because I mean tens and tens of thousands, I'm sure. So
7: yeah, the fair board did mention that they kind of have a good idea on numbers, and we just haven't got them yet. So that will be forthcoming. Yeah. So
8: Lincoln County Commissioner Mel Shumway in studio this morning. Well, Commissioner, let's get to some of the projects upcoming in Lincoln County and Road and Bridge. What do they have going on as we kind of wrap up the summer season?
7: Yeah, Road and Bridge. As we know, in Wyoming, we have two seasons, winter and construction season. So Matt McLeod and his Road and Bridge crew do a wonderful job, and I was able to visit with Matt and some of the projects that they had going this year. Chip sealing about 30 miles throughout the county to the tune of over $730,000. So chip sealing is a big part of the budget. Dust guard a little over 90 miles with the mag chloride and the dust guard, which is very helpful for air quality and road integrity. The McNeil Power Plant Bridge rehab has been completed, so that was a big project that started last September, and it's all wrapped up and completed, so we're good for another number of years for that bridge.
8: And that one was kind of an emergency situation, right?
7: Yes, that project was hastened on us. We knew that we needed to have a rehab on it, and then the state come in and almost sort of condemned that bridge. And so we was about 45 days ahead to get to scramble to get that. And luckily we was able to get that done without too much interruption to the citizens up there. So they made it a 3-ton bridge, which you couldn't take construction material across, which really put a damper on a lot of projects up there.
8: Yes.
7: So,
8: yes.
7: In 2027, Road and Bridge will be piggybacking with YDOT to mill and fill 5 miles of County Road 207, which is that backside of Cokeville. It feels the one that you feel like you're riding on railroad ties if mm-hmm. you ever drive that road.
8: Yes.
7: So we'll be piggybacking with that. We're okay. going to chip seal the Shoot Creek Road and the Elk Hall Road down in Kemmer. We piggyback with YDOT to help keep the costs down. And when they're working in our area, we can jump in and work with them. So Matt's going to be doing some cost estimates for a few roads in the county, the LaBarge Creek Road, the Fontenelle Creek Road, and Muddy String Road. He's going to do some cost estimates for future road projects on that. So there's always something with the Road and Bridge. Matt's got a great crew. I think they're pretty fully staffed and anticipating a big snow year this year, so we hope. We hope. But don't want to overwork them, but we do hope we get busy snow plowing this winter.
8: Yeah, absolutely. So a lot of projects wrapping up, a lot of projects in the works for 2027 with Road and Bridge in Lincoln County. Commissioner Mel Shumway in studio this morning. Anything else on Road and Bridge you'd like to mention?
7: No, just they work hard. They work long hours, and we kind of condense our shortened construction season, puts a lot of pressure on them. So thank you guys and the people in the Road and Bridge Department. Thank you.
8: Of course, this question probably more for YDOT, but just to let Lincoln County residents know, the Thane North Project, that big highway expansion will be happening in the coming years as well. So stay tuned for that. Anything else otherwise, Commissioner, happening in Lincoln County you wanted to mention?
7: No, we've got our budget set, and budget numbers are done and set. We passed that resolution last budget meeting. So budgets are always tight. Revenues always squeak by, but we do a good job. Our departments do a good job. So thanks to everyone involved in the budget process, our departments, the special districts. We're down probably $4 million in our budget from 2024. So we are cutting the budget as much as we can, trying to keep services as well as we can. But it's a delicate balance and a fine dance. But
1: Mel Shumway, Lincoln County Commissioner on SBI. Let's look ahead at the weather forecast to Thursday in Kemmer-Diamondville, partly cloudy and 81 degrees. Bridger Valley's Thursday forecast, partly cloudy and 83 degrees. The Star Valley forecast for Thursday, cloudy and 80 degrees. Working in Jackson Hole, cloudy and 80 degrees. 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Dan Dockstetter reporting.
9: 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The

Monday night's evening ride coming in with Cody Johnson, Human. Rob Erickson, I have you for the next 2 hours. A great show lined up for you, of course, with lots of your country hits from past and present heading your way, including these from Joe D. Messina, Brett Young, LaVon, and this one from Ashley McBride, What If We Don't?

She was making, she was every boy's dream, so breathtaking, and I was holding that thought as her friends pulled her away. I said, I

0: That one from Joe D. Messina. Heads Carolina, tails California.
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6: 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The Braves opened the season this year with a 3,000-mile trip to Soldotna, Alaska, to take on the So High Stars this Saturday afternoon. 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

That one from Reba McEntire, Consider Me Gone. Before that, Luke Combs, Be By You, and Sawyer Brown, We Got the Night. U.S. Representative Harriet Hageman of Wyoming has introduced the Strengthening Transportation Oversight and Preventing Improper Licensing Act, it's quite a mouthful, to clear America's highways of hazardous drivers, a news release from her office said. If passed into law, this bill would require federal safety regulators to audit states issuing non-domiciled commercial driver's licenses to undocumented immigrants and unqualified drivers. A dangerous driver anywhere is a threat to families everywhere, the release said. If you'd like to find out more on the details of that proposed law, you need to head on over to svinews.com. Back to your country hits. Here's one from Tyler Farr, Soundtrack to a Small Town. I heard

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Ella Langley, Loving Life Again. Finishing off our hour here in Spur Country, it's Waylon Jennings, Brett Young, Risa Binder, George Strait, Dan and Shay, and this one for Scotty McCreary, In Between.

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2: NBC News Radio, I'm Scott Carr. Senator Darlene Graham is the winner of the Republican Senate primary runoff in South Carolina. She had the backing of President Trump and defeated Congressman Ralph Norman, who's conceded.
3: I humbly accept your nomination to serve as the Republican nominee for the

0: great state of South Carolina.
1: She'll face Democrat Annie Andrews in November. NBC News projects Everton Blair will win the special U.S. House election in Georgia's 13th district. In Oklahoma, Nikhila Jasmine Thomas is projected to win a Democratic Senate primary runoff there. The Democratic Socialist is a nurse and member of the Chickasaw Nation. Dolly Parton's family says the country music icon has passed away at the age of 80 after a brief battle with cancer. In a statement, the family doesn't disclose the type of cancer. They say she died peacefully at Vanderbilt Ingram Cancer Center in Nashville. Scott Carr, NBC News Radio.
2: In SBI News, JCPenney Golden Rule Day and Community Picnic. That will be Thursday, August 27th. It'll be from 10 to 5:30 at the Triangle Park. There'll be tours, book signing, and author David Kruger from Golden Rule Day program. He'll be there to offer those tours. There's a free community barbecue. All of it is part of JCPenney Golden Rule Day and Community Picnic, Thursday, August 27th. Funeral services for Larry Call will be Saturday, August 29th at 12 noon in the Church of Jesus Christ of Latter-day Saints, Afton Tabernacle. Let's go to Star Valley Ranch for a note on an honor that was given out there for those who helped keep the trails up at Star Valley Ranch. Mayor Rurock explains.
3: Probably the highlight was we did one of our community service awards for a resident here, Susan Hales, who has been doing trail work for like the last 10 years with our trail crew. So that was fun. We had a couple of ordinances.
2: All of that at the last town council meeting, but Susan Hales being honored for her many years of trail work at Star Valley Ranch. You can read the full Star Valley Ranch report at svinews.com. Back in a moment for a conversation with Commissioner Mel Shumway on SBI.
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2: News continues now on SBI. Let's go to a conversation that SBI had with Lincoln County Commissioner Mel Shumway. He talked about a variety of topics the county's working on. Let's start, though, with Commissioner Mel Shumway not being part of the elections. Commissioner Shumway, your thoughts on the elections and much more.
6: I mean, election time is always exciting. It's not fun. I've done it twice, but it is a necessary, and I applaud the effort.
7: Yep.
6: I love the candidates that put forth the effort to run and step up and run. We got to keep in mind, it brings a lot of different opinions, perspectives, and ideas for every county seat and stuff. So I appreciate the effort, and I think it's a good use of our democracy to have the votes. It's the hardest job interview you'll ever do.
7: So. No doubt at all. And I wanted to shout out April Brunsky and everyone in the clerk's office, because I woke up Tuesday morning on election day thinking, I'm glad I'm not a county clerk today.
6: It's a big job.
7: Yeah.
6: It's a big job. And there's just more scrutiny on our elections, and she just handles it well and with a smile. So thank you, April, and all of her staff out of the clerk's office, and all the volunteers, the election judges and such that sat in and helped for a long, long day.
7: Yeah, absolutely. Some other big events, of course, that have come and gone in Lincoln County this summer. The Lincoln County Fair, another great fair happened in Lincoln County recently.
6: A great fair. It was exciting. It was big. It's growing. So lots of fun events. Boy, the concert was a high energy and a full house, and we really enjoyed that, my family and I. The community really enjoyed that, so thank you. Three nights of rodeo. I was only able to get to one rodeo, but it was exciting. Top talent, really good talent, just growing and growing. So I really appreciate the effort. I'd really like to thank Brandon Taylor, Leonard Wilford, Tommy Erickson, Wendy Kirk, Joe Mackey, Nancy Stafford, Ryan Lyon.